time, the title track from 2000's The Night. Again, that's Mark Sandman on the two-string, Dana Colley on the Barry, Jerome Dupree and Billy Conway on drums. And that was, like I said, the title track from their fifth and their final studio album, which was in fact released posthumously after Mark Sandman died of a heart attack on stage in Italy in July of 1999. Well, I'm realizing it's fun to leave you on a sour note like that, but really appreciate you being here with me this week, kicking it with me for this week's version of The Throughline on WRUW-FM 91.1 Cleveland, as always broadcasting live from the campus Case Western Reserve University. I've been Avi, and hope you have a good weekend, and I'll catch you next week. Have a good one.

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1: Where you been, kid? 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
2: 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All right, I'll match all the money pledged in the next hour. 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
4: 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Ready?
5: 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Hello again, everyone. You are tuned in to Passport. I'm your host, Architecture, featuring the finest in downbeat and dub music. That song you just heard is the Dub Pistols covering Kaiser Chiefs' I Predict a Riot. Got a lineup for you next. Classic from the 80s by Berlin. This is King Roosta and Wise Owl's version entitled Take My Dub Away. This is Black Market Dub. Enjoy.

And welcome back. That was Bittersweet out of L.A. with Dirty Laundry. Fill on if you're next. Song off of Echo Beach Records out of Germany. This is Rob Smith, a.k.a. RSD, with Dub Is All I Got. And this is the Sensi Dub Remix. Dig it.

Well, all right. That was The Disciples with Revolutionary Theme. 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One more song lined up for you, this one out of Germany by Visit Venus. This is Space Nazis Must Die. And a reminder, endless wars are over if you want it. Give peace and diplomacy a chance. Until next week. Ciao.

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at WREW.org. Although we don't come in well on back roads off 71 in Kentucky, but we try. And this is an Omnate 2 hours of freeform rock, electronic, and industrial music for your listening entertainment with me, DJ EC, and the lovely Silent Mystery Dancer, who speaks through the music but not on the air. Tonight's edition of an Omnate is a mystery show edition put together by the Mystery Dancer. So keep your arms and feet in the ride at all times. Don't throw anything at me, wristband, etc., etc. Let's play some more music. Let's play some music. We didn't start playing music, so we can't play more music. I mean, on an Omnate, we've been playing music for over since 1967 here on WRW. But let's get tonight's Omnate going.

You're listening to Anominate, to a mystery show edition of Anominate, put together by the Mystery Dancer. And this evening, she's playing Studio A-Rama bands in the first hour, in case you missed Studio A-Rama last week. If you did miss, it is available on streaming on our website. Just listen to the shows at the time it was on. But if you're enjoying what the Mystery Dancer is playing, I'll tell you what she's been playing. Last song you heard was The Laughing Chimes with Zoo Avenue from Zoo Avenue EP. Before that, Laughing Chimes with Behind Your Blue Field, title track of that album. And the first Laughing Chimes was High Beams with Whispers in the Speech Machine. Prior to The Laughing Chimes was With Windswept Hair with Find Away from Hanging by a Thread. That was preceded by Nights with So Into You from Hellebores, Tetraviolet before Nights with This Could Be All Yours from Live from Cleveland, April 2nd, 2026. And we started with two from Velocity Stacks with Crooked Time With You, and Good Loving started the show. Both appear on Velocity Stacks. Let's play some more music.

You're listening to a nominee to a mystery show edition put together by the Mystery Dancer. And for the first hour, she played a bunch of the bands that played Studio A Rama, in case you couldn't be there. You can hear them now. And what you heard, that was a set of Mr. Gnome. And we had from two songs from The Day You Flew Away. We had How to Talk in Technicolor, preceded by Be Here Now. Before that, three from the album A Sliver of Space with Nothing and Everything, There You Are in a While by Mr. Gnome. And the first Mr. Gnome track was Time from The Day You Flew Away. We need to play some announcements, and then we'll come back, tell you a few other things, and continue on with the second half of the show. We're already at the halfway point, at halftime.

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0: Or don't. I mean, yeah. You don't have to.
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0: Even listen. 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
2: 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My name is DJ EC, joined in spirit this evening by the lovely silent mystery dancer who speaks through the music but not on the air to bring you a nominate 2 hours of freeform rock, electronic, and industrial music for your listening entertainment. And it is 10 o'clock p.m. Eastern Time. So we want to remind you that portions of the following might be found to be indecent or even objectionable to members of the listening audience. Therefore, WRW must recommend listener discretion. Upcoming shows. Well, let's see. We're done with Studio A-Rama. Bikini Kill rocked the Agora last night. So we've moved on to Mr. Gnome played Studio A-Rama, and they were playing the Pawpaw Festival in Nelsonville this evening, but I think they went on at 7:30, so they should be done. So upcoming Tuesday, this Tuesday, found out from Darewaves, there's two industrial shows on the same night in Cleveland. I don't know how it happens. We go without an industrial show for 3 months, and then we have two shows, both on a Tuesday night. But it is what it is. Comba Christ will be at the Winchester touring in support of their newest, latest, greatest, the Venom in the Mouth of God tour. And that same night, 16-volt Acumenation will be at the Foundry. I think there's a 30th, one of those two bands, Neil on Darewaves this week, said something about a 30th anniversary of a release. I know they were at the Fantasy 30 years ago because, well, I was there. But, all right, and Saturday, September 26th, Pig will be at the Beachland Ballroom. Saturday, that same day, the Tear Garden will be at the Grog Shop. Tuesday, September 29th, Military Guns, Soft Cult, and Shady Nasty will be at the Grog Shop. Tuesday, September 29th, that same night, why are all the shows like bunched up like this? Tuesday, September 29th, Public Image Limited will be at the Roxy and Theater in near Pittsburgh in McKee's Rocks. Wednesday, September 30th, Studio A-Rama headliner alum Cheekface will be with special guest Apes of the State at the Cambridge Room at the House of Blues. That same night, Luna will be at the Grog Shop. Friday, October 9th, Slift will be at the Beachland. Wednesday, October 14th, Linda Lindas will be with Adin Diaz and Saban at the Beachland. Linda Lindas have a new album. It hasn't shown up here yet. Pretty hopeful it should. We have like all their other albums, and that show is at the Beachland. And I also recently learned that Paul Oakenfold and the Crystal Method will be doing the Mission Underground tour at the Globe Iron on Friday, October 30th, and we will have sometime in the future a pair of passes to give away to that here on Anominate. So with all that said, let's get back to the tunes.

You're listening to Innominate here on WRUW. This is a mystery show edition of Innominate, all put together by The Mystery Dancer, with Cold Showers, with Seminary and Violent Cries from Love and Regret. And the first Cold Showers was Sinking World off Motionless. Prior to Cold Showers, Odonis Odonis with Come Alive from Odonis Odonis. Two from Olivia Jean from Before Odonis Odonis from Raving Ghost. We had Don't Leave, preceded by Fate, and we started that set with The Cure with Accuracy from Boys Don't Cry. And it's 10:30, so we have to remind you that portions of the following might be found to be indecent or even objectionable to members of the listening audience. Therefore, WRW must recommend listener discretion. We've got about half an hour left until Down by the Cuyahoga comes on with jazz from 11 till 2. So let's play some more music.

0: glaubst wohl, dass die Schminke und deine schwarzen Sachen dich stark machen?
1: And this wraps up tonight's Mystery Show edition of Anomnate, put together by The Mystery Dancer with Massive and Mensch with a Gothic on Ecstasy from Mensch Defect. Before that, V&V Nation with The Farthest Star from Judgment. Preceding that, Assemblage 23 with Weighted from Null. Two from Second Version before that from Emotion Filled Electronics. We had Emotion Filled and I Cannot Sleep. And before that, a Handful of Snowdrops with The Keep, Interim, Handful of Snowdrops lineup studio demo from Groundwork for Fundamentals Demo Archive Volume 1, 1984 to 1986. That's it for tonight's edition of Anomnate. Down by the Cuyahoga will be up next with jazz. Hope you enjoyed tonight's edition of Anomnate. We will be back next time, next Friday, 9 o'clock with the DJ EC show, so tune in. And meantime, don't change that channel. Down by the Cuyahoga up next. Have a great weekend. Thanks. Bye. Down by the Cuyahoga up after these announcements. Then they'll be on.
2: 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Either way, WRUW, FM 91.1 Cleveland. 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
1: 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It's all right. Don't be sneaky like that.
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3: And it's 1 minute after 11 p.m. You're listening to the voice of Case Western Reserve University, WRUW-FM, Cleveland. Good evening. This is a program called Down by the Cuyahoga. My name is Jim Szabo. And once again, it is time for jam.

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2: The guy that invented the cigarette, I'd murder that son of a gun in the first degree.
3: 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That kind of brain surgery is called a frontal lobotomy.
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0: Thank you very much. We close that last set with South African Linda Sikakani. His new recording is called Linda on the Blue Note label. We heard a composition of his called Indela, featuring pianist Cameron Campbell, bassist Conway Campbell, and drummer Cabello Macalti. That new Blue Note release from Linda Sikakani. Prior to that, we heard from pianist Donald Vega. He has a brand new release on the, it's the Imagery record label. It's called Play It Forward, featuring his Latin jazz sextet. Saxophonist David DeJesus, trumpeter Brandon Lee, bassist Paul Reyes, drummer Pete Van Nostrand, and percussionist Carly Maldonado. The new recording is called Play It Forward. From that, we heard a piece called Para Agua Bella. We heard from an older recording from a couple of years back by multi-instrumentalist and, in this case, band leader Charles Pillow. We're going to talk about him at the Jazz Calendar in 1/2 hour from now. But from his 2023 recording on the Mama record label called Electric Miles 2. Big band arrangements of Miles's most hard to get into era for many people. We heard a composition called Rated X from Miles with Michael Thomas featured playing tenor saxophone and Tim Higgins playing trumpet, the Charles Pillow large ensemble. We began with guitarist Mike Dana. He has a jazz orchestra, and his recording just out on the Origin label is called Farther Still. He's from out California way, got a bunch of guests to join him. In this case, Bob Mincer, playing tenor saxophone on the composition called The Truth Is. You're listening to a program called Down by the Cuyahoga. My name is Jim Szabo. We play jazz every Friday evening, Saturday morning from 11 p.m., until 2 a.m. Eastern Time. We will bring you the Northeast Ohio Jazz Calendar about 1/2 hour from now. We like to start the second set with a Northeast Ohio connection. In this case, a new single from the upcoming October release of tenor saxophonist Chris Cole's new release, his group Chris Cole's Gleam, with Tommy Lehman's trumpet, Theron Brown playing keys, Jordan McBride bass, Zaire Darden drums, Patrick Graney adding percussion. This particular piece features the trumpet player and also one other not listed. Nathan Paul Davis does a remix on this single. This is called Release from the upcoming recording from Chris Cole's Gleam, which is called, what is it called? It's called Love Demon Song Cycle. Here's Chris Cole's.

The saxophone of Azar Lawrence from a brand new recording of his, which is called Turn the Music Up. It's on Trezor record label. We heard a composition that Azar did 52 years ago, standing in front of a quartet led by the great McCoy Tyner at the Keystone Corner in San Francisco. We heard the title composition of that album, a tune written by McCoy called Atlantis. Yeah, Azar Lawrence, 52 years later, still cranking it out and paying tribute to his old boss. Again, the recording called Turn the Music Up. Robert Turner playing piano. Gerald Brown, bass. Yayo Morales playing drums. Takehito Mori, guitar. And Lynn Fidmont adding some wordless vocals with Azar Lawrence. Prior to that, we heard from Venezuelan-born, Houston, Texas-based drummer Marlon Simon with a band that he calls the Nahual Spirits, a new recording called Resistencia. And from that, we heard his composition called Africanado, recorded live in Philadelphia. Just prior to that, we heard from a young late 20s vocalist. Her name is Akep Nkwale. She has a new recording on the Mac Avenue label coming out, I think, in the middle of this week. It's called Caged Bird, named after the Aminata Museka Abbey Lincoln composition. But we heard a tune written by Brazilian composer and singer Javan, a tune called Amazon Farewell. We began with Northeast Ohio's own tenor saxophonist and composer Chris Coles and his band called Gleam, a single from a forthcoming release, again, which is called Love Demon Song Cycle and will be out in early October, with Tommy Lehman's trumpet, Theron Brown playing keys, Jordan McBride bass, Zaire Darden drums, and Patrick Graney adding percussion, all local folk. And from that forthcoming release, we heard a Nathan Paul Davis remix

0: a piece featuring Tommy Lehman called Release. It's just after midnight. Welcome to New Day, Saturday the 15th. What is that? 19th of September in the year 2026. You're listening to the voice of Case Western Reserve University, WRUWFM Cleveland. This is Jazz down by the Cuyahoga. My name is Jim Szabo. We will bring you this week's Northeast Ohio Jazz calendar right after this message.
1: See, back in my day, them young people didn't do all that cussing and all that hee-hawing like they do right now. See, I don't understand why they do all that cussing and hee-hawing, because it's just not right. They need to do things like they did them in my day. The cussing and the hee-hawing just wasn't allowed. In public, you did it at your mama's house, in the room, in the dark, by yourself.
2: If you feel that there's too much cursing in media today, then this message applies to you. Some of the following material may be found objectionable by some of the listening audience. Therefore, listener discretion is advised. So if you're tired of people saying, F you, kiss my A, feel free to turn off your radio.

And the music for this week's Northeast Ohio Jazz Calendar is provided by West Coast bass trumpeter by the name of Elliot Kane and his quintet. A new recording self-produced called Furiosity with, let's see, who do we have here? Scott Gilman is playing sax behind us right now. Michael Boito playing piano, Bill Marcus bass, Don Littleton playing drums. The composition from Elliot Kane is called Permanent Revolution. And here's this week's Northeast Ohio Jazz Calendar, a service of WRUW. You can find it for yourself, posted on our website at wruw.org/news. Let's go. We've got the duo of cellist and vocalist Olula Negre and vocalist Julian Terrell Otis performing at Visible Voice Books on Cleveland's West Side later today, Saturday the 19th, beginning at 2. The trio of pianist Demetrius Steinmetz, guitarist Brian Kozak, and bassist Jeremy Paparod can be found at the North Star Cafe in Shager Heights. They hit tonight at 6. Pianist Cliff Habian is at Johnny's Downtown tonight at 6. Saxophonist Dave Sterner leads a trio at Edwin's Restaurant in Cleveland Heights tonight beginning at 6 p.m. Pianist and vocalist Tony Marinucci at Valenti's Restaurant in Broadview Heights tonight, 6 p.m. Guitarist John Chapman at the One Food and Spirits in Akron this evening, 6 o'clock. Pianist Don Phillips at the Velvet Tango Room in downtown Cleveland tonight at 7. Guitarist John Markovic at Bo's Grill in Akron this evening, 7 o'clock. The Pilgrim Congregational Church on Cleveland's Near West Side is hosting what they call Uncharted Territory, a group of jazz musicians put together by a saxophonist and flutist Charles Pillow, who have most of whom have not worked together with each other.

a program called Diamond, Dean, and Dave at Blue Jazz Plus in Akron tonight at 8 p.m. We met Dave Casper is at the Marble Room in downtown Cleveland tonight, beginning at 8:30. Saxophonist John James and his trio tonight at 9 p.m. The traditional jazz ensemble known as the Night Owls hold an open rehearsal at the Tree Lawn Social Club tomorrow, Sunday, September the 20th at 3 p.m. That is free. Saxophonist and vocalist Stan Miller can be heard at the Grand River Cellars in Madison this Sunday afternoon, tomorrow at 4. Vocalist Laura Camara and the Jake Reed Trio is featured at the Bop Stop this Sunday evening, the 20th, at 7 p.m. for a concert and live stream. Pianist Mike Patrone performs at Johnny's Downtown this Monday through Thursday evenings beginning at 6. Guitarist John Markovic at the One Food and Spirits in Akron Monday night at 6. The trio of saxophonist Chris Coles, bassist Jordan McBride, and drummer Sonny Tabler perform as a trio and then lead a jam session at Woodsy's Music Band and Orchestra Building in Kent this Monday night the 21st at 6:30. Saxophonist Sam Ross and his quartet performs and then leads a jam session at Bar Phoenix in Akron this Monday night the 21st beginning at 7. The Skatch Anderson Orchestra holds down the Monday night gig at the Brothers Lounge on Cleveland's West Side this Monday the 21st at 8 p.m. There is also a live stream through the band's website. Pianist Don Phillips at the Velvet Tango Room in Cleveland this Monday through Thursday evenings beginning at 9. The Carucci Wright Duo will perform at the Butler Institute of American Art in Youngstown this Wednesday evening, September the 23rd at noon. Mr. Carucci is the head of the music program at the Dana School of Music in Youngstown State University. And he'll be performing on sax this Wednesday at noon in a free concert. The Public Square Concert Series happens this Wednesday the 23rd with Robert Hubbard and Hub's Groove performing at 5 p.m. and then brings on Esther Fitz, to sing beginning around 6:30. That's at Cleveland Public Square, and that is free. Drummer Jeff Hamilton will lead a masterclass at Edwin's Restaurant in Cleveland Heights this Wednesday the 23rd at 5 p.m. It's free, sponsored by the Tri-C Jazz Fest Academy. And then Jeff's trio with pianist Tadataka Uno and bassist John Hamer will perform beginning at 7 p.m. this Wednesday the 23rd at Edwin's Restaurant in Cleveland Heights. Saxophonist Matt Corey will be at the Centro on East 9th Street in downtown Cleveland this Wednesday the 23rd at 6. The Michael Austin Project at the Chalk Bar in Twinsburg Wednesday night at 6. Guitarist John Chapman at the One Food and Spirits in Akron Wednesday night at 6. Pianist Joe Augustine at Gatsby's Restaurant inside the Avalon Golf and Country Club Grand Resort in Warren this Wednesday night, 6 p.m. Pianist and vocalist George Foley and friends are at the Academy Tavern on Larchmere Road on Cleveland's East Side this Wednesday night, beginning at 7. Band members include John Richmond, Mark Page, Max Rokich, Rick Solis, Gene Epstein, Bill Fuller, and others. The Rialto Theater in Akron hosts their twice-a-month swing dance this Wednesday the 23rd at 7:30 p.m. Pianist Don Phillips at the Velvet Tango Room in Cleveland Thursday night, the 24th at 5. Saxophonist and vocalist Stan Miller at Dino's Trattoria in Strongsville this Thursday night, the 24th at 6. Guitarist John Markovic at the Ridge and Rail in Wadsworth Thursday night, 6 p.m. Swingbone at the Standard on Cleveland's East Side this Thursday night at 7. Flutist and Bop Stop manager Brian Kennard leads the Third Law Collective. That's a writer's ensemble that gets together and performs monthly at the Bop Stop this Thursday the 24th at 7 p.m. for a concert and live stream. Vocalist Nicole Zaratis comes to Northeast Ohio. She will perform at Edwin's Restaurant in Cleveland Heights this Thursday the 24th. It was originally scheduled as two performances with separate admissions, but

I don't see that on the website now. It's listed as 7 p.m. Go to edmundsrestaurant.org and see if you can figure it out better than I can. Vocalist Helen Welch and friends perform at the Lyric Theater in Worcester this Thursday, the 24th at 7 p.m. Her friends include pianist Joe Lehman, bassist Brian Thomas, and drummer Steve Renko. The swing-era big band with vocalist Cindy Smith can be heard at the Brothers Lounge on Cleveland's West Side this Thursday, the 24th at 7:30. Saxophonist John James and his trio at the Velvet Tango Room in downtown Cleveland next Friday, the 25th at 5:30 and again at 9 p.m. Pianist Dimitri Steinmetz and his trio at the North Star Cafe in Shager Heights next Friday, the 25th at 6. Pianist Joe Hunter leads a trio at Edwin's Restaurant in Cleveland Heights next Friday, the 25th, 6 p.m. Mike Patron at Johnny's Downtown next Friday, the 25th at 6. Guitarist John Markovic at Brighton Brewing Company in Copley next Friday, the 25th at 6. Stan Miller at Luva Bella Winery in Lowellville next Friday, the 25th at 6. Joe Augustine plays piano at Gatsby's in Warren next Friday, the 25th at 6. Pianist Don Phillips at the Velvet Tango Room next Friday, the 25th at 7. You can hear Afro Jazz at the CLE Urban Winery in Cleveland Heights next Friday, the 25th at 7 o'clock. Vocalist Maria DiNonato and the Hip to That Trio can be heard at The Secret at Center in Brunswick next Friday, the 25th at 7. The trio, led by trombonist and vocalist John Reese, performs at the American Legion Lake Post 737 in Lake Milton, Ohio, next Friday, the 25th at 7. Keyboardist Jim Madden leads a session, which is actually at his house. He calls it the Carriage House in Erie, Pennsylvania, next Friday, the 25th at 7 p.m. He has along with him saxophonist Alan Zerker, bassist Don Corey, and drummer Tim Driscoll. Look for a link to tickets on our posted jazz calendar. Pianists Brian Simpson, Marcus Johnson, and George Granville present a program called Piano in the Dark. It's held at the Grand Ballroom in Garfield Heights next Friday, the 25th, beginning at 7:30. Drummer Corey Fonville and organist Sam Freebush, along with guitarist Morgan Burrs, can be heard at the Bop Stop in Cleveland's Near West Side next Friday, the 25th, beginning at 8. Pianist David Blazer at the Velvet Tango Room next Friday at 8. The Scosa Quartet at Nightjar in Woodmere next Friday, the 25th at 8. Forecast performs at Blue Jazz Plus in Akron next Friday at 8 for the Progressive Alliance Community Development Corporation benefit. And Reedman Dave Casper at the Marble Room in downtown Cleveland next Friday, the 25th at 8:30. To get the complete, up-to-the-minute information on Northeast Ohio's jazz club and concert scene, we point you in the direction of the Northeast Ohio Jazz Calendar posted at wruw.org/news.

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2: And if you tune in to this Monday morning at 9 a.m., you can hear native Clevelander back from many places. He's lived in San Francisco. He's lived in New York. He currently lives in New Orleans. Saxophonist Joshua Smith performed at the Bop Stop last May the 9th, actually May the 9th of 2025, and brought a quartet into the club with bassist Kim Cass, pianist Keigo Hirakawa, and drummer Jeff Malott. And you can hear set one of that performance this Monday at 9, and set two is going to be about 6 weeks from now when Live at the Bop Stop will run the balance of that particular program. Again, something you don't hear anywhere, a lot of other places, let's put it that way. Live at the Bop Stop, right here on WRUW-FM, Cleveland. We close that set with saxophonist Doug Webb. W-E-B-B. He has a brand new recording out, which is called Watch Your Step, a group that has organist Brian Charette, Dave Sekula playing guitar, John Lee playing drums, that nice organ quartet sound. And from that, we heard a composition of Doug's called For Sonny. Not sure if that's Rollins, but probably was. Just prior to that, we heard from saxophonist Greg Abate. He's from the Boston area, veteran player from there, in a quartet with pianist Bill O'Connell, bassist Harvey S., and drummer Steve Johns. The new recording, we've played it a couple of times, is called In the Moment, and we selected a piece called Realization. That's a new release on the Summit label. We went back to a recording that was made in 1967, but we got a recent, actually not recent, but 2004 digital reissue of the recording to add to our WRUW library. It's by guitarist Phil Upchurch, who was on a zillion recording dates, sessions, if you will, for mostly pop music, but certainly kept his jazz chops going. On his 1967 recording, which is called Feeling Blue, we heard from that a version of a composition that Miles Davis included in the Birth of the Cool sessions, a composition by Johnny Carisi called Israel. Phil Upchurch decided to tackle it here with Wynton Kelly playing piano, Richard Davis playing bass, and Jimmy Cobb playing drums. That's from, again, a recording called Feeling Blue from the Phil Upchurch Guitar Sound. We began with trumpeter Elliot Kane and his quintet. His new release is called Furiosity. From that, we heard a piece called Permanent Revolution. We got lots more for you. We are going to hit you with some more new things now. And actually with a leaning toward folks who are coming to town or have been to town, actually. And then at 1 o'clock, since, let's set it up this way, since we're the 19th of September and the next Friday will be the 25th of September, falling in between those two dates is the 23rd of September, which would have been the 100th anniversary of the birth of tenor saxophonist John Coltrane. And there's a ton of Coltrane being played all over everywhere. I heard some satellite radio hitting Coltrane hard and other places too. We're going to do something a little different. Coltrane, the composer, has always fascinated me, so we're going to listen in the last hour to others performing Coltrane compositions to take us out on this Friday evening.

But right now we're going to go with a gentleman who's going to be a part of that Uncharted Territory concert happening at Pilgrim Congregational Church later today, Saturday the 19th at 7:30. His name is Addison Fry. We're going to go back to a 2022 recording of his that we played some with bassist Ben Wolf and drummer Tarion Gully. This is a composition of Addison Fry's. It's called Free State. 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

Having fun with B.B. King. He would have had a birthday this past week. I was telling my wife, maybe he's doing duets with Dolly right now. Wouldn't that be something? We closed that last set with a saxophonist who was in town last week. Branford Marsalis and his quartet, Joey Calderazzo playing piano, Eric Rivas playing bass, Justin Faulkner playing drums. From his recent recording on the Blue Note label, just out actually this week, it's called Dedicated to You, an overview of John Coltrane's music with vocalist Diane Reeves joining him for about half of the pieces. We heard a ballad that Coltrane did, Say It Over and Over Again. Right before that, we heard from British saxophonist Andy Shepherd. His new ECM release is called Salt Catchers with Italian pianist Rita Marcatulli and French bassist Michelle Benita, making it a real international trio. Andy Shepherd worked quite a bit with the late pianist and composer Carla Bley, but he talked about the fact that while he performed the particular Carla Bley piece that we heard many, many times on stage, he was never a part of a recording of it. So he decided to rectify that on his own recording, a piece that's gotten quite popular in the wake of Carla's passing, a tune she wrote called Lawns. Again, it's on the ECM release just out by Andy Shepherd called Salt Catchers. Just before that, a guy who's coming to Northeast Ohio this Wednesday to perform at Edwin's Restaurant, the master of the brushes, Jeff Hamilton, and his trio, from a 2020 recording on the Capri label with Tamir Hendelman playing piano. The recording is called Catch Me If You Can. We heard a piece from that called La Pinha. Actually, that particular piece was

written by John Hamer, the bassist who will be coming to Northeast Ohio. He was on that recording from a few years back as well. We began with pianist Addison Fry in trio with bassist Ben Wolf and drummer Terrion Gully from a 2022 release of his called Time and Again. We heard his piece called Free State. Addison Fry will be performing later today at Pilgrim Congregational Church as part of the Uncharted Territory program. We've got an hour of the compositions of John Coltrane coming up. But first, we want to remind you and thank you, first of all, for listening to us, however way you're doing it right now. There's really three ways that you can listen to WRUW from wherever on earth you are. You can listen to us if you have a radio and you're in Northeast Ohio, Western Pennsylvania, or Southern Ontario, Canada. You can hear us at 91.1 FM. 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If you want to hear the most recent episode of that particular program, just scroll it over to the right-hand side and click on that archive word, and it'll open up a little widget, and you can listen away. It's great. And again, thanks for listening. As previously mentioned, I think we'll go out this evening with some John Coltrane compositions. One of the enduring things, I mean, we have his recordings, we have his annotated solos, we have his words, but having his compositions offers musicians the ability to take what John gave us, learn from it, and then take it somewhere new. From a recording that came out earlier this year on the Mac Avenue label, we will start out with pianist Emmett Cohen. His recording is called Universal Truth, and we will start with John Coltrane's composition called Blue Train.

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1: Hey everyone, this is Patty, host of The Spandex Years. Did you know 86 million adults in America have prediabetes? In other words, 1 in 3 adults in this country are at risk of developing type 2 diabetes. And I'm one of them. But the good news is that prediabetes can be reversed. And even if you're busy, it takes less than 1 minute to know where you stand. There's no excuse. Visit doihaveprediabetes.org and take the short online test.

If you like sunshine, lollipops, rainbows, unicorns, leprechauns, centaurs, and other whimsical creatures, tune in to the Cream of Broccoli Radio Hour, Sunday from 10 a.m. until noon on WRUW. 2 hours of indie rock and pop that will melt the coldest heart. Sunshine.

Thank you, Brant. We heard some music of John Coltrane, not from his horn, but from his pen. We close that last set with organist Pat Bianchi from a recording made in June of last year for the 21H record label. It's called Confluence, a trio date with saxophonist who comes to town often, Troy Roberts, with Colin Stranahan playing drums. We heard a version of Coltrane's composition called Wise One. Prior to that, we heard from vibraphonist Joel Ross from his 2024 Blue Note recording called New Blues. We heard their version of Central Park West with Emmanuel Wilkins playing alto sax, Jeremy Corrin piano, Kanoa Mendenhall bass, and Jeremy Dutton playing drums. Just prior to that, we went back to, 1962, or 1961, actually. Dave Lambert, John Hendricks, Annie Ross. Lambert, Hendricks, and Ross. From a collection recording we have called The Hottest New Group in Jazz, which came out in 1996 and collected three of their older albums. A vocal version of the John Coltrane composition dedicated to Paul Chambers called Mr. PC. We heard from the duo of two Mikes, saxophonist Mike Zilber and drummer Mike Clark, along with Alex Claffey playing bass and John Davis playing piano. From recording on the Sunnyside label from last year called Standard Deviations, we heard Coltrane's Cousin Mary. We began with pianist Emmett Cohen from a recording that came out on the Mac Avenue label earlier this year called Universal Truth, with Yasushi Nakamura playing bass, Joe Farnsworth playing drums, and Tivan Pennicott playing tenor saxophone, Jeremy Pelt playing trumpet. A version of John Coltrane's Blue Train. Sounded like there was a trombone in there. I'm not sure if there was. If there was, he's hiding. He didn't want to tell people he was on this date, I think. Let's listen to some more Coltrane to take us on out. We'll start this next set with our own Joe Lovano from a recording made at the Village Vanguard in January of 1995, a quartet with late Mulgrew Miller playing piano, Christian McBride playing bass, Lewis Nash playing drums, and we'll listen to a John Coltrane composition called Lonnie's Lament. We'll follow that with drummer Billy Hart

from his recording that came out also last year on the Smoke Sessions label called Multidirectional, with Ben Street playing bass, Ethan Iverson playing piano, and Mark Turner playing tenor saxophone. And rather than tell you what that tune is, you have to figure that one out for yourself. And we may have time for one more that we'll just sneak in right before Jerry Zilka comes in with Beat of the Night, Dancing All Night. Thank you very much for joining us for Jazz this evening and this morning. We'll be back next Friday at 11 p.m. to do it all again. So until then, thanks for listening. So long, and assalamu alaikum.

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DJs. That's me. Am I a virtual DJ and I don't know it? Could be. Because I got some virtual music coming up. AI music. I actually like it. Some of it's pretty darn good. Well, my name is Jerry Zoka, and the show is Beat of the Night every Saturday from 2 to 6 a.m. 4 hours of great club music all mixed together. Just like they do in the clubs, yeah. Some of you may know, well, a lot of people know this, knew this. I mean, the older people, but the young people. Back in the day, in the 70s and early 80s, mostly 70s, club music was not played on the radio, period. And radio music wasn't really played on in the clubs. You want to hear a good club song? You went out, honey. You hit that dance floor. I would have people come up to me. I heard this song on the radio. Can you play it so I can dance to it? And I'll be like, go out to your car and listen to it. This is

club. I play club music. I don't play the radio versions and all radio songs and all that. No, no, no, no. You want to hear a radio song? Go out to your car, honey. Ah, the good old days. But now it's all mixed together. I still play a lot of stuff that you hear on this show. You will not hear anywhere else. You won't hear on the radio, that's for sure. Radio is pathetic, except for your emergency radio. Where do you go when you're having an emergency deficit of music? You go to 911. That's what you do. 911 FM, that's us. Anyway, it's just after 2 o'clock in the morning on a Saturday. It's gorgeous out. Oh, by the way, Studio Arama last week was outstanding. Miss Mother Nature was started out being a bitch, but she actually saw the light. By that I mean the sunlight, because the weather turned out really nice. It was great. And it was a great success. So thank you to everybody coming out, who came down, all the bands, all the studio volunteers here, and our radio station volunteers, myself included, were down here helping out. It turned out really nice. So, well, let's get the show going. Beat of the night. Go until 6 a.m., people. We're going to get started off with, this originally came out in about 85, 86 by a group called Koto, K-O-T-O, called The Visitors. This is a new mix. Not by Koto, but by some AI group. And I've been noticing a change in many of new music coming out that's AI influenced, or all AI. And you know how a song will come out, it's like, oh, you know, Britney Spears came out with a new song, or Cher, or whatever. It's not people's names anymore. It's like studio. It's like LGM Studio is the artist, and then the song, which tells you automatically, this is AI. Okay? They're not giving it like people's names, because I don't know, it's a collaboration of people in a studio pushing buttons. Hey, we got a new song. But I am finding that a lot of AI music sounds the same. It's the same singer. A lot of the same instruments. It's like, I mean, same usage. You'll hear when I'll always tell you it was an AI song. So we're going to get started off with an AI song. A song called The Visitors by who knows who. Doesn't tell us. It just says The Visitors on Beat of the Night.

like to think so, because I know I have too. You are listening to Beat of the Night. My name is Jerry Zoka, and some of the following material may be found objectionable by some members of the listening audience. Therefore, listener discretion is advised. Just finishing with, many of you probably never heard of this artist, Hazel Dean. Who's Leaving Who? Originally came out in 1988. That was a newer mix. Couldn't find a release date for it, but hey, so what? Madonna before that, Like a Prayer. M doing pop music. Starlight, Numero Uno, and Koto doing a song called The Visitor. Well, actually, it's AI. Originally done by Koto. The Visitors. Next up, we got, well, I'm sure you're gonna know it, but this is a newer mix. Andrew Ektum remix of Berlin, Take My Breath Away on Beat of the Nights.

0: 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Therefore, listener discretion is advised.
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3: 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I love it.
0: Me too. My name is Jerry Zelka, and the show is called Beat of the Night every Saturday morning for three hours. Oh, my God. No, don't short yourself, Jerry. For 4 hours. From 2 to 6 a.m. on the airways of WREW, FM 91.1. Cleveland, your emergency radio 911. We just finished with MC Star and the Real McCoy. Song called No Show Bo. It's a weird name. No Show Bo. Okay, whatever. Before that, Alternate Hey doing Free versus Moving to the Sun. Magazine 60 doing Don Quixote, a newer mix. And Can We Dance before that started off the last set? I can't remember. Unknown, I have no idea. Couldn't find who actually did it. Found the song, but there was no artist listed. And Straight Lady before that by Italo Brothers. This coming up here is David Guetta and Teddy Swims. Gone, gone, gone on Beat of the Night. We're going till 6 a.m. So keep dancing on this virtual dance floor, everybody.

0: 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I love it.
1: You know who else loves it? Me. You are listening to Beat of the Night. My name is Jerry Zolka. Some of the following material may be found objectionable by some members of the listening audience. Therefore, listener discretion is advised. We just finished with Sergeant Slick doing Every Day. The Glenn Horsboro edits. Arriva before that, Sing It Away. That's AI as well, brand new. Johnny Cash, Ring of Fire, the DJ Serge Moldova remix. Came out last year. Mojo doing Lady, the DC Extended remix. Donna Summer, I Feel Love, Michael Gray Extended remix. And David Guetta, Teddy Swims doing Gone, Gone, Gone remix. Came out the end of last year. We're not even halfway through the show. We're going till 6 a.m., which is fabulous. Hey, if you didn't know, you can catch us on the web. There's archived shows of this, which is fabulous. The station archives the show for 2 weeks. Once I sign off, you'll be able to hear the show again. And I believe, like, right away. But, or if not right away, you know, an hour or two, then you can replay the show as many times as you want. Just go to WRUW.org. Go into the archives. Look up Beat of the Night. Boom, there it is. And you can also listen to us live right now. WRUW.org. Hit the live button. Make sure the volume is turned up. There's a little volume button, too. And there you go. Take me anywhere. It's also on my Facebook page, all the shows. And beatofthenight.com. That's all the shows are there forever. So you can always listen to it forever. Isn't that wonderful? Hearing my voice irritating you constantly, never ending, even while you sleep. It is me, your worst nightmare. Ah, yes, sometimes I scare myself. This is Madonna, Bring Your Love, the Offer Nisum remix on Beat of the Night.

0: Day 1348. I was awoken by the male human who raced into the house today, placed a box on the kitchen counter, and proceeded at great speed to the room with the blue water. I hopped up on the counter to investigate the box and its contents. The box is some sort of heater. I wasted no time in curling up on top of it and testing its effectiveness. This heater is made out of cardboard, it appears. Somewhat cheesy, but quite effective. I had just drifted off into my nap when the male human came running down the hallway screaming my name. I left the counter quickly and hid behind the couch. It turns out that this type of heater is something called pizza. This incident will factor highly in my next report to the mothership.
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2: 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Therefore, listener discretion is advised.
3: Hey, everyone. This is Patty, host of The Spandex Years. Did you know 86 million adults in America have prediabetes? In other words, one in three adults in this country are at risk of developing type 2 diabetes. And I'm one of them. But the good news is that prediabetes can be reversed. And even if you're busy, it takes less than 1 minute to know where you stand. There's no excuse. Visit doihaveprediabetes.org and take the short online test.

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1: You most certainly are. We're halfway through the show, which is wonderful. We go till 6 a.m. on the airwaves of WRUW FM 91.1 Cleveland. We just finished with Bob St. Clair doing I Can't Wake with I Can't Wait. The extended 12-inch mix set is originally done by New Shoes back in the 80s. This version came out earlier this year. George Michael, I Want Your Sex. The Freemasons Club mix. Dasha doing Austin. Boots Stop Working. The Eagles, Hotel California, the New Art Dance Remix. Not bad. Madonna doing Bring Your Love. That was done, remixed by Offer Neesum, which I love him. He's fabulous. Sergeant Slick doing Every Day. Got you going there. You're all caught up. Go till 6 a.m. This is a song. It's just queer. I like it. By Rocco Lino DJ. Song called I'm Not Gay. Oh, really?

0: If you know what's good for you, you'll stay tuned to Beat of the Night. It's really for your own good.
1: I mean, seriously, it really is. Where else can you get this great dance music? Nowhere. Some of the following material may be found objectionable by somebody out there. Listener discretion is advised. We just finished with Everybody Clap Your Hands, the club mix by Sato Beat. S-O-T-T-O-B-E-A-T. Sato Beat, I guess. Smokin' Beats before that. Dr. Love, the Smokin' Beats Club Mix. Da Hool doing Meet Her at the Love Parade. Going back to the 90s on that one. The Handbaggers doing You Found Out. And Rico Lino DJ doing I'm Not Gay. Mm-hmm. Yeah, keep telling yourself that. Started off the last set here. You're listening to Beat of the Night. My name is Jerry Zoka. We go till 6 a.m. Another hour and a half to go of this great music on the virtual dance floor. Next up, song called Power on Beat of the Night.

0: 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It's really for your own good.
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5: Greetings, Earthlings. 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When I'm in the nursing home, I like to dance naked to Jerry Zoka and Beat of the Night.
3: And he's doing that right now. I know he is. He always does. God bless you, baby. You're listening to Beat of the Night. My name is Jerry Zoka. The show goes for almost another hour. I broadcast on the airways of WRUW-FM 91.1 Cleveland. We like to call it your emergency radio. When you're in desperate need of music, you punch in 911 and you get us. Show goes till 6 a.m. and I do the show every Saturday morning from 2 to 6. We just finished with CRW doing a song called I Feel Love. Before that, Beyonce, Ring the Alarm, the Freemasons Club Mix, David Guetta, and Kelly Rowland, When Love Takes Over, the extended mix. Taylor doing She Did It Again. And Katniss doing a song called Power. And before that, Sato Beat doing Everybody Clap Your Hands, which we like to do on the dance floor. Last Saturday was our Studio Arama, which is our yearly free concert here right outside the station. And it turned out really good. Mother Nature was being kind of a unpleasant thing. She was, okay, I'm just saying, she was being a bitch in the morning, okay? Because it poured rain. But then somehow she saw the light and cleared the clouds away. And it was a great day. Good turnout. Thanks to everybody and the bands and all the station members here. We were all there helping out. I was there for a couple hours in the morning. Well, that's about it. Let's shut up, Jerry. Keep the show going. This is the Pussycat Dolls. I hate this part. The Dave All Day Club Mix on Beat of the Night.

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1: Some of the following material may be found objectionable by some members of the listening audience. Therefore, listener discretion is advised.

0: beat of the night. Is there anything else worth listening to? I think not.
1: I think not either. We just finished with, I can't tell you who it was by. Because I don't know. You got to know the original promo mix. Couldn't figure out who it was by. Lange did before that. Lange, I believe. Hemstock doing Mirage before that.

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My name is Jerry Zoka, and I do this show every Saturday morning for 4 hours from 2 to 6 a.m. on your emergency radio 911.

the wrong song in there? I did. That's not the song I want. I want this one. It's called The Whistle. Whistle Techno Dance. Again, by an unknown AI group. On Beat of the Night.

Well, Jerry, you've done it again. Made it through another 4 hours of Beat of the Night. I do hope I brought a little joy into your life, everybody out there, with this great music, because I love doing it. The show is called Beat of the Night, every Saturday morning for 4 hours, 2 to 6 a.m. on the airwaves of WREW 91.1 Cleveland. That was Dreaming of a Better World. Fabulous. By Matteo Marini. Owner DJ doing You Are a Winner. Sending that one out to Kira. You're a winner, baby. Niles Van Gogh doing Another Joy. Club Mix, AI, Unknown AI, The Whistle, Techno Dance. I gotta go. It's after 6. But that's okay. Nobody's here. I can keep going if I want. No, I can't. Next up is Diversified Inc. And until next week, everyone.

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You're listening to Diversified Inc., in case you hadn't figured that out, because we got all kinds of stuff for you. Right now, in the background, there's Sun Ra from an album called Space Probe with Earth Primitive Earth. Those are the days. Well, we've had since the top of the hour, Hugh Masekela with Amagoma, the Healers from his album Hope. Little Richard up in there with Tutti Frutti. It's always good to have little fruit for your Saturday morning. That's off of Little Richard's 18 Greatest Hits. Count Basie gave us Tickletoe from four original CDs. Willie Strayhorn was in there with Multicolored Blue from a release called The Peaceful Side. Ernest Asano was next with Last Night from Zydeco Blues Party. Weather Report, off of their tail-spinning release, gave us Man in the Green Shirt, Carmen Lundy, offered up Burden Down, from an album entitled Modern Ancestors. Brianna Thomas Band was in there with

0: Ladies and gentlemen, as you know, we have something special down here at Birdland this evening. A recording for Blue Note Records. When you applaud for the different passages, your hands go right over the records, and so when they play them over and over throughout the country, you may be someplace and say, well, that's my hand on one of those records that I dug down at Birdland.
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Mabel Mercer with I'm Glad I'm Not Young Anymore from Once in a Blue Moon. It's Sam's Funky Nation. Davis, she danced off of King of the Party. And that's it. This is Sincere. I leave to myself all here on

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2: Give me Joan Jett with a shag haircut and a black eye. 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

0: Alrighty, hey guys, good morning. The time is 9.02 a.m. My name is Christine. You've tuned in to Stone Cold Bikini. I'm on every Saturday from 9 to 11 a.m. Playing what I think is just some good rock and roll music. God, that sounds like such an old word now, rock and roll. I don't know. Music, pop, I don't know. Anywho, in the background, the dulcet tones of Kathleen Hanna doing her Julie Ruin shtick. I got to see Bikini Kill on Friday. Thursday. What a great show. It was so good. I got to go with the coolest people. Emma. Devin. No, Ed was not there. Blake. It was a blast. And I enjoyed it way more than I thought I would. I just felt like, oh, I should have seen him a long time ago. And yeah, it won't be the same. Oh my gosh, they were so good. They were really great. And I'd like to thank them for coming to town. And what else? By the way, this Tuesday at 8.04 p.m. is the beginning, the official beginning of fall. And to me, fall feels like a time for cover songs. So I'm going to open up the set with a few cover songs. Not taking requests for that. Because not all cover songs are good, my friend. But I got a couple good ones. And of course, there's one I have to start with. And also, I was a little inspired, speaking of the Bikini Kill, of some Riot Girl type music. So I'll be playing that towards the end. And if you do want to make a request, go to our website, wruw.org. Make your request there. And we'll see what we can do. I guess that's... Oh, Ed's here today.
1: Ooh.
0: Yeah, he hasn't been here in a while. I finally had enough money to pay him to come down and do a show with me, so you'll be hearing his, speaking of dulcet tones, his dulcet tones this morning, rather. But let's stop talking, let's get going.

0: Alrighty, hey guys, good morning. It's 9:28 already. Boy, time flies when you're playing good songs. Uh-oh. Time flies when your microphone acts up, too. Don't touch it. In the background, the Rough Guide to the Music of Palestine. I told Ed I was going to play this or Macklemore.
1: Do a mashup.
0: Yeah. Hey, guys. We just heard some Tollycraft by request from Rich. Thanks for the request, Rich. I appreciate it. Wild Bikini from the 2002 album called Beat Surf Fun. I love that. That's probably one of my favorite albums of theirs.
1: Yeah, I think I'm with you on that one.
0: Yeah. Although there's songs on there I love more that have cussing in them. We can't play them.
1: You love cussing songs.
0: I do.
1: In general.
0: I love a song that cusses.
1: Especially when it's a good song.
0: Right, but I cannot play it at 9 a.m.
1: Mm-hmm.
0: Before that, request for Allison. She wanted to hear something from Love Child, who I know nothing about. Because
1: You played it sight unheard.
0: Yeah, I didn't even test it. I trust Allison.
1: That's a lot of...
0: That's a lot of trust, Allison.
1: A lot of trust, a lot of pressure, too, you know, because you can't ever mess up. Because if you do, it's over. It's over, right?
0: Yeah, Allison's so sensitive. No, wait, the song is called He's So Sensitive.
1: Oh.
0: And I'm doing good, Allison. Thank you for asking. The album is called Okay, and that came out in 1991. Jeez Louise. Excellent.
1: Before 35 years ago, it's not a big deal.
0: That's all. No big whoop. Before that, West Side Cowboy, something brand new, an album called It Goes On, and I played everybody's favorite song.

0: Kick Stones, parentheses, The Boys. Before that, a request from Katie. I was tempted to play a cover of this, Katie, but I thought, no, we have to hear Patti Smith. It's Patti Smith doing Dancing Barefoot from the album Wave. Came out in 1979. Before that's Mule the Tango, covering Beat Happening, Cast a Shadow. And that's from their two-album release called Genius Plus Love Equals Yellow Tango. That's from 1996 on Matador Records. Preceding that, some Decora covering... No, some Spoon, excuse
1: what?
0: Me. Spoon covering Yellow Tango doing Decora. I never heard that till a couple days ago. That was really,
1: really?
0: Nice. Yeah.
1: Wow.
0: It's from the 15 Years of Merge Records called Old Enough to Know Better. Preceding that, some Palehound covering Yellow Tango with Autumn Sweater. That's from a release called Your Boyfriend's Gun. It's a single, I guess, on Polyvinyl. From 2019, and that's where I started the set. I mean, we always have to play Autumn Sweater right before fall.
1: I think on this show, it's kind of a... It's maybe a legal requirement.
0: It is.
1: Isn't it?
0: It is, yeah.
1: Mm-hmm.
0: It's in the rules. It's tournament rules.
1: Yeah, I was going to say it's FCC for you rules.
0: Yes. Hey, you know what? When I went to see Bikini Kill on Friday? No,
1: Thursday.
0: I keep doing that. On Thursday? Guess who Kathleen Hanna name-checked?
1: Don't know.
0: Marcy Mays of Scrawl.
1: Really?
0: Yeah, so we're going to play some Scrawl because she was saying how great they are, and there are people who don't know them in other parts of the country, but she had a mixed cassette with them and she listened to them all the time.
1: Wow.
0: Yeah. You know, that show was so good because whether she really did or not, Kathleen Hanna looked like she was having a good time.
1: Ah.
0: The whole band actually looked like they were having a lot of fun.
1: Was it full?
0: The place was packed.
1: There you go.
0: All ages. Huge crowd. It was really fun to see.
1: And you took it in from the back.
0: Yeah, I sat in the grandma section. All right, let's play some more music.
1: Scrawl, right? Yeah, no.
0: Scrawl.

0: قبل ما تفضل مكانت عايشة نسرد
1: قصة بالعكس. Hey, I better turn this down. Who knows what he's gonna say. In the background. Whoa, I gotta stop touching his mic. In the background, the Herf Guide to the Music of Palestine. Palestine. Hamana, hamana. So yeah. Good morning, everyone. It's 9:51 a.m. My name is Christine. You're listening to Stone Cold Bikini. My pal Ed is down here.
2: Hey, how's it going?
1: Whoa.
2: Didn't mean to yell at you.
1: Yeah,
2: sorry.
1: You're yelling at me there, mister.
2: Well, this mic's weird. If I get a little bit off it, it's like I can't hear myself.
1: You go away. I'm doing good. Thank you for asking. How are you doing?
2: I am doing well.
1: Swell.
2: So now that we have those pleasantries out of the way, what's up?
1: Oh, God. Let's turn this down. I don't like this at all. We just heard the AAAs with the song Rich. From the release Fever to Tell that came out in 2003. That was a crazy year in my life.
2: Really? What
1: just
2: happened?
1: Put another, oh, I don't want to talk about it on the
2: okay.
1: Air.
2: Well, good thing you brought it up then.
1: Yeah, yeah. I saw the AES live that year.
2: Was it a highlight of your year? Sounds like it might have been.
1: The whole year was crazy. Before that, Heather the Jerk from a new release called Scroll If You Love Devil.
2: What?
1: Yeah. The song was called Said What I Said. It's kind of fun. The video's kind of silly.
2: Oh, well, there you go.
1: It's a short song. Oh, this music in the background's bugging me.
2: Uh-oh.
1: Shall we move ahead? Hold on, everyone. Let's try a different song.
2: We're calling an audible. An audible is being called.
1: Okay.
2: And the audible has been executed. And now
1: thank
2: we have audible.
1: Thank you for doing color.
2: Little play-by-play for you there. Yeah, yeah.
1: Before Heather the Jerk, we heard Cottonwood Firing Squad from a new release called I Can Change If You Want Me To. The song was called Free.
2: I don't think you can.
1: Before that, a song from a little band called Pavement.
2: What? Who?
1: And I had to blare it in the studio because I always have to blare that song, Summer Babe. From my favorite album there, Slanted and Enchanted from 1992.
2: So is your partner convinced that they're a band yet?
1: I think so. I think she believes me now when I say the band Pavement.
2: You finally got through to her, huh?
1: Yeah.
2: Well, you know, I would imagine, given the way that you are, it's hard for you to break through sometimes because you're kind of demure and quiet
1: timid.
2: About things. Yeah, you know.
1: Yeah,
2: you don't assert yourself ever.
1: Agreed. I'm glad you see the real me.
2: I do.
1: Before that, David Bowie, Just Because. We heard Boys Keep Swinging. That's from the Lodger album. It came out in 1979. We started off the set with one of my and Ed's favorite bands, Scrawl. From 1988, a song called For Your Sister from the album He's Drunk.
2: You know, they just played a show in Columbus last week, and they were on a bill with a band called Nice Strong Arm. And I saw this, and I'm like, why does that look familiar? And I knew it did. I was never a fan, but they were an Austin band, like in the late 80s. And that's kind of how I knew who they were.
1: Okay.
2: I didn't go. I understood the whole show was over by 10.
1: I like that kind of show.
2: Well, you know, it's old people playing music for old people. Yeah.
1: Yeah.
2: There you go.
1: Really good music, though.
2: Well, at least the scrawl part.
1: Yeah. The time is 9:54. 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
2: I would call it gray today, right? It's gray outside.
1: It's gray, but that's all right. It's September, baby. That's what happens.
2: I have a favor to ask you.

0: Because you love fall weather so much, can you ride your scooter to the station every week for the next maybe 7 or 8 weeks? Like through the end of November?
1: Totally, but it's in the shop right now.
0: What? Now? Well, that's mean you're done. It's
1: no,
0: over.
1: No, I'm getting new tires. I'm getting chains put on so I can ride in the snow.
0: So you're getting tires on the scooter, but not on the car yet.
1: I know my car needs tires more.
0: Well, you know,
1: I know it's important. I know it's important.
0: I just want to say that you have always been a friend of mine who has their priorities in order at all times.
1: Oh, you're terrible,
0: Muriel. No, I'm just saying.
1: You're terrible, you know? Muriel.
0: Wait a minute. Did I not just ask you to ride the scooter every week for the next seven or eight weeks?
1: Why, though? Why?
0: Because you love the fall weather and you can experience it 100% if you're exposed to the elements.
1: I'm not a big baby. I don't mind the cool weather. I don't mind getting chilled.
0: Well, then ride the scooter.
1: I will.
0: I'm just asking.
1: I feel like that's a dare.
0: A little.
1: Oh. I wish we were off the air so I could cuss at you.
0: Well.
1: Let's play some music.
0: We're on there. You can punch me.
1: No, I'm not going to do that.
0: You can bloody my face.
1: You know what I'm going to do? Worse.
0: Oh, good.
1: Worse. I'm going to play some. What should I play?
0: Journey.
1: Some Susie and the Banshees.
0: Skinner. Led Zeppelin.

0: Boy, what a selfish intro. Almost as selfish as that outro from Racing Mount Pleasant.
1: That just went on and on, didn't it?
0: That did.
1: That's for no good reason.
0: I agree. You just heard Racing Mount Pleasant with Outlast.
1: Don't play with the mic.
0: Oh, yeah, don't touch the mic. Came out last year. Self-titled album. They're from Ann Arbor, Michigan. And what did they used to be called?
1: They used to be called Kingfisher.
0: Kingfisher. That's a good beer. It is. It's an Indian beer.
1: Really?
0: Mm-hmm.
1: There you go.
0: You get that with your buttered chicken.
1: Do you now?
0: You do. Before Racing Mount Pleasant, you heard some Sleater-Kinney, Dig Me Out, title track.

0: restarted?
1: Might have been.
0: It is Spellbound from the album Juju.
1: Because you wanted to call him Zuzi.
0: No, you kept saying that over and over.
1: That was mean.
0: Like it was funny. But
1: well played.
0: Ouch. 1981, that was released. By the way, speaking of Susie and the Banshees, Stone Cold Bikini will be doing a show on Halloween. Halloween falls on a Saturday.
1: That's wild. What are you gonna? Anything special? Any tricks, treats?
0: For sure, some Susie, but lots of good music. I've already started the list.
1: Can I make a request?
0: No.
1: It's actually no.
0: No.
1: Hold on.
0: What do you want to hear?
1: The request is not what I want to hear. Could you not play Bela Lugosi's Dead?
0: Oh, I like that song.
1: It's 10 minutes long.
0: I don't care. And just because you weren't cool enough to be goth when you were in high school.
1: You know what? It's actually not a bad song. It's the last 4 minutes that are just. I'm ready for a nap.
0: All right.
1: That's just me. I'm sorry. It's your show. You can play whatever you want.
0: Thank you. You're listening to Stone Cold Bikini. The time is 10:16 a.m. Like I said before, Tuesday is the first day of fall. Tuesday at 8:04 p.m.
1: Make
0: Celebrate
1: sure
0: it with a drum circle.
1: You got to stay up for that one?
0: Yeah, I'm going to stay up for that. I'm going to have some pumpkin spice latte and wear my autumn sweater and carve my pumpkin.
1: We'll sit on the deck or in the all seasons room, whatever it is in
0: the
1: your
0: lanai.
1: House. The lanai.
0: We have a back patio.
1: You gonna have a fire pit?
0: I would like to. That's a good idea. An autumnal fire pit. Although I think it's supposed to be raining all week. We'll see.
1: Eh, why should that stop you?
0: Enjoy your baseball games.
1: Hmm. Really?
0: Yeah. Hey, how are those, what are they called again now? The Guardians. How are the Guardians doing?
1: Really? How are they? Are they? Spiders. We just call them spiders.
0: Right. How are the Spiders doing? They're going to be in the playoffs, correct? Yeah, they are. Ed's such a negative Nelly. Yeah, they're going
1: to
0: be in the playoffs.
1: I lack optimism when it comes to certain things.
0: But you usually lack optimism in everything. It's easier to say, I knew it wouldn't work, than it is, oh my God, it worked.
1: So the Cleveland Ball Club typically is good at pulling things out of their, how my mother used to say, Bazatsky.
0: Bazatsky. Speaking of Hungarian music.
1: So I think chances are decent that they'll make it. And then there's the torture of the postseason, so it'll be fun. Fun for everyone.
0: It's not torture for most people. You, Ed, are a sensitive man about baseball playoffs.
1: And everything.
0: Also, the WNBA playoffs will be starting at the end of this month.
1: Who's your team? Who are you rooting for? The Sirens,
0: I know. I am going back and forth on this. I really like Minneapolis.
1: Oh, really?
0: Yeah.
1: Nice.
0: Yeah, so we'll see.
1: Who's the player that...
0: Of course I forget her name.
1: I can't remember.
0: She's
1: either.
0: Great.
1: Yeah.
0: She wears glasses, has a beautiful big fro.
1: Mm-hmm. Yeah, no, we're talking about the same person.
0: Yeah, she is just amazing.
1: Thankfully we've resolved this, so that's
0: good. Yeah, I love when old people talk about people. Mm-hmm. All right.
1: That guy, you know, the lady.
0: He was in that show with that guy. All right, speaking of old, I'm going to play an old song next.
1: Oh, I thought you were going to say something about me, but okay.
0: No, that's unsaid.
1: Doesn't need to be said is what you mean.
0: Unsaid.

0: Ed, this is supposed to be Hungarian music.
1: I know, but it
0: what the?
1: Must be.
0: No, no, no.
1: No?
0: No, we're not doing this. I want oldie timey. Hold on. Yeah, that's what I'm looking for.
1: Is that right?
0: That's more it. Oh, boy. Okay. I got to work harder on my background music.
1: And by that, you mean you can't dispatch me to replace the one you picked
0: right
1: partway through the show, because I'll bring back something equally as distasteful to you.
0: Yeah.
1: Okay. Just making sure.
0: For sure.
1: Trying to be clear.
0: Hey, we just heard some... Oh, shush. We just heard Squirrel Flower with a track called Cleveland. Colleen's favorite song.
1: It is.
0: Colleen, what's the name of her show?
1: Lonely Little Kitch.
0: Lonely Little Kitch.
1: Now, Squirrel Flower is going to be at the Grok Shop this Wednesday, and my proposal is that we all learn the lyrics to this song, and when she plays it, we all just scream back at her.
0: I'm in. We scream Cleveland when she says Cleveland.
1: That's enough.
0: Yeah. That's more goofy.
1: Yeah, she's playing with a band called You Bet.
0: You Bet.
1: And Wish Queen.
0: Oh, cool. That's and when is the show again? I'm sorry.
1: Wednesday, Grok Shop.
0: Excellent. The name of her new album is Say a Prayer to the Gods of Getting Going.
1: I like that.
0: Cracks me up every time. It's on Polyvinyl Records. It's new. I should mark it as new.
1: You should.
0: Preceding that, speaking of new, Londe Hecht has a new EP out called Threadbare. We played Circles. It's a good song.
1: You know, I almost want to email...
0: I knew you were going to bring it up.
1: Londe Hecht. Never mind. Go ahead then.
0: No, go ahead.
1: I got nothing to say. I just want to email her.
0: If I keep saying it, it will make it true.
1: I know. Well, you know, actually, deep down, I would be rooting for me to be wrong.
0: Really?
1: Yeah, because it would be more funny that way.
0: We have a lot in common. Before Londe Hecht, I played the Eilers set.
1: We do.
0: A Holiday Gone Well from the album from 1998 called Terrible Things Happen.
1: I almost got to see them play.
0: I know, but you got sick.
1: I got sick. Couldn't
0: Dang
1: go.
0: Dang it.
1: Couldn't go to the West Coast.
0: Oh, well.
1: I'm still salty, but I'm not going to dwell on it.
0: Okay, before...
1: For once.
0: Good. At the beginning of the set, we played Sonic Youth, a long song from 1988 called Teenage Riot.
1: Long song, best song.
0: Right. From Daydream Nation, the Daydream Nation album. Let's see if I can spit that out. You're listening to Stone Cold Bikini. My name is Christine. Ed is on mic number two. He does a radio show on Sundays.
1: I do, believe it or not. I'll be giving away a pair of tickets to go see Megasound on my show tomorrow. They play a week from Monday.
0: Where?
1: At the Beachland Tavern.
0: Oh, excellent.
1: There you go. Just so you know, Megasound contains two members of Bad Bad Hats.
0: Mm-hmm.
1: The two primary members, Chris and Carrie.
0: The rock stars.
1: They are rock stars. And their pal, Alana, who has a band called Party Nails. And they're pals. They've combined to put out a record under a different name.
0: Excellent.
1: Might be a one-off, might not be. Don't know.
0: And during Chasing Infinity, you'll be giving some tickets away.
1: I shall be doing just that.
0: Alrighty. We only have about 20 minutes left, and I was hanging out with my niece on Thursday and her girlfriend, and they didn't know Stereolab, so I played a song for them.
1: And, really?
0: Well, I said, this is Stereolab, but I played the stupidest song to introduce somebody to the beauty that is Stereolab. So I think I picked out three songs that I think are good Stereolab songs to introduce the gateway drug for Stereolab, so to speak.
1: How'd it go?
0: Well, no, I haven't played them for them yet.
1: So I'm playing
0: them now.
1: Sorry.
0: Because I know they listen to my show every single week from 9 to 11.
1: Let's text them and see.
0: So I'm going to play my three Stereolab songs that are good introductions to the band, I think.
1: So a three pack.
0: Yeah, so I hope you guys like

0: Cherry Lab.
1: Not a replay, but a three-play.
0: Yes.
1: I'll stop now.
0: You want to rhyme some more, Ed?
1: Nope, that's it. I'm done.
0: Got some bars to spit?
1: Okay. That was peak poetry for me.
0: Oh, okay.
1: I know.
0: Let's find that Cherry Lab.
1: All right.

All right, guys, we've come to the end of Stone Cold Bikini and the end of your intro to Stereolab. Three albums from 94, 95, and 96. We just heard Le Hyper Sound from Emperor Tomato Ketchup. That's from 1996. Before that, Ping Pong from Mars Audiac Quintet. Let me spit that out. That came out in 1994. And from 1995, the album Reef

Fried Ectoplasm, you heard Low Boob Oscillator, everybody's favorite Stereolab song. Their second favorite one is the one I'm going to leave you guys with. Thanks for listening. Thanks for all the requests, comments, complaints, and queries. I appreciate it. And if you have more to say, drop me a line, stonecoldbikini@gmail.com. What else do I want to tell you? Stay tuned for the Music Gallery coming up next. And don't forget Ed's show tomorrow morning from 8 to 10 called Chase Infinity. It'll be a great show. You'll love it. Anything else? No, I think that's it. So I'm going to leave you, sure, one more Stereolab? Why not? Everybody's second favorite Stereolab song.

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2: 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I'm Pastor Wesley Reginald Ulysses Wagner, and I'm here to tell you about this beautiful radio station called WRUW-FM 91.1 Cleveland, the college radio station of Case Western Reserve University. 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Cast off the shackles of mediocrity. You're nestled in the sonic bosom of this collective endeavor known as WRUW.

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2: 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My name's Jimmy Wilson. I'll be your host for the show, and I've got, as usual, a handful of really nice new things that have just arrived this week, and a lot of the great new music we've been playing for the last month or two. Got a brand new single from David Mayfield that we'll hear during the Bluegrass segment a little bit later on. Also, the new Rhiannon Giddens album is now out in its entirety. We'll hear something more from that one that we haven't heard before. Interesting new song from Hannah Zara. We haven't heard from her in a little while. Got a new single that features her. And Katie Pruitt's new album, been talking about that for a long time, Fools for the Fleeting, that full album is out now. I'll play you something from that. I've got a new single from Presley Hale, a new single from Big Richard that we'll hear in just a little while. And we'll start the show this week with a brand new song from Allison Russell. She's got a new album out, but this is not from the album. It's a new single that's just come along called Wheat Kings. It is new from Allison Russell.

That is the North Carolina sister duo Rising Appalachia, pledge of their brand new single last week. This week, another song that'll be on the same new album, but one that we've had for a little while now. I played it for you last month, I think. The song's called Chance at Wholesome from Rising Appalachia. Their new album will be called Trade My Troubles when it gets here. Before that, the Kennedys, their new album's been out for just a couple of weeks now. It's called Smoke Tree. I played you one called Puzzlewood from the Kennedys this time. We heard from Forrest Sun. He's been trying to put out one song every month, and for the month of September, his song is called Providence. That is new from Forrest Sun. And we heard Myron Bradley before that. Her new EP, Blackwood Pew, is coming out next month. So far, we've got just three songs from it, and this one was Not Going Back from Myron Bradley from Ireland. I believe she wrote that one. And we started with a brand new single from Alison Russell. The song was called Wheat Kings. Wheat Kings from Alison Russell. You're listening to the Music Gallery on WRUW. My name's Jimmy Wilson. I'm here on Saturdays from 11 till 1 with folk music, roots music, bits of bluegrass and Americana and whatever term you want to throw in there for this mix of mostly acoustic music. I mentioned that I had a number of new things for you, and three of the ones that I mentioned will be included in this next group of songs, starting with a new song from Big Richard. We'll also hear the new one from Presley.

Hale and from Katie Pruitt in this set. We'll start with Big Richard. If you're wondering who would choose the name Big Richard for their band, it's a quartet of women, and they've got a brand new single out. It's a song that could work pretty well as kind of a country song with an electric format, or maybe more as a bluegrass song with an acoustic format, and so what they did was record it both ways. And maybe next week I'll play you the acoustic version of it. This week I'm going to play you the more country version. The song's called Pickin' on Me. It is brand new from Big Richard.

That is Kate McLeod's Mind the Gap. Their new album is called Homebrewed. The song Never Looked So Good to Me Before. We heard Katie Pruitt before that. Her new album, Fools for the Fleeting. Seems like we've been talking about that for several months now. It is just out yesterday on Rounder Records. The song I played for you is called Blackout, and it featured Ohio country singer-songwriter Nolan Taylor joining her on the duet on that song. That's new from Katie Pruitt. Another new one before that, Presley Hale. She put out a full EP just this past summer, and yet since that release, she's put out two more singles. The one I played for you this week came out just yesterday. The song is called Folded Moon from Presley Hale. We heard Kate Waters before that. Her album Some Comfort came out last month, and the song this time was Next Right Thing from Kate Waters. And we started with Big Richard and a brand new single called Pickin' On Me that's just out this week. I'll play the acoustic version of that next week on the show. It's the Music Gallery on WRUW. Jimmy Wilson here with you with folk and roots music every Saturday. I've got up next Hannah Zera. Hannah Zera put out a beautiful album about 2 years ago called Bloom Where You Fall, and I played it quite a bit when it was new. Earlier this year, she put out a song called The Ballad of Husker Scruggs about a MAGA kind of fella who discovered that he was more connected with his

immigrant neighbors than he realized and began to have a change of heart. This week I discovered a new song from her that is not just under her own name. It's a group called the Old Time Pharmaceuticals, who invited Hannah to come in and take the vocals on a traditional song, I believe it may be Irish, called Belvelly Keep. This is new from Hannah Zara and the Old Time Pharmaceuticals.

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Rhiannon Giddens' new album is finally out. It's called Hope is the Thing with Feathers. You may remember a month or so ago I played two different versions of the song Freight Train, Elizabeth Cotton's Freight Train, in the same week. One came from the new Rhiannon Giddens album, and the other came from the new Bluegrass Women album from Lindsay Lou. And I commented at the time that there was yet another song that those two albums had in common, and in fact it is the one we just heard, Olabelle Reed's song High on a Mountain. We heard Lindsay Lou's version of that a couple of weeks ago, and this one comes from Rhiannon Giddens. Heard Ken Pomeroy before that, and her new EP, Tonight's News. The song is one I haven't played for you since last month. It's a Gillian Welch song called Look at Miss Ohio. Before that, a group that calls themselves Shauna in a Dress, and the song was Shelley. We heard from Keb Moe. His new album, The Breakdown, is mostly just voice and guitar, and the one called Stitched Up Heart comes from Keb Moe. Giselle and Eric before that, their new album is Over the Horizon. The one I played for you this time is called Your Shoes. And we started with Hannah Zara and the Old Time Pharmaceuticals, Belvelli Keep. And that is from a collection from Hudson Harding called Folk Now. Incidentally, the Shauna in a Dress track also came from that same collection. You're listening to the Music Gallery.

WRUW, we have slipped into the second hour of the show, and that means I ought to turn to some bluegrass. And as long as we were talking about that Lindsay Lou album, Bluegrass Women, maybe we should start the bluegrass set with a track from that album. The new album is called Simply Bluegrass Women, and Lindsay Lou has invited a great many bluegrass women to come in and work with her on this album. The track I'm going to play for you features Sally Van Meter, Willie Frank, see Gina Britt's in here, and quite a few others. It's the traditional CeCe Ryder, this version from Lindsay Lou and the album Bluegrass Women.

That's the latest single from the Poe Ramblin' Boys. It's called Lonely Pine. Billy Strings before that, an instrumental from his new album So Much for Goodbyes, The Blue Water Breakdown from Billy Strings. Before that, the David Mayfield Parade. David Mayfield is from right down in Akron, Ohio. We heard a brand new song from him called Wired to Break, and that is the lead single from an album that won't be out until next June. The album will be called Follow by Example, new from David Mayfield. And we started with Lindsay Lou and her Bluegrass Women and their version of C.C. Rider. It's the Music Alley for you here on WRUW, and I've got an interesting collection of songs up next. There's kind of a genre of folk slash pop music that has come along in recent years that are a lot of musicians that don't easily fit into this program. I've been listening to quite a few of them myself, and my youngest daughter also has come to really enjoy this music. So we've been kind of trading artists back and forth and introducing each other to different music. I'm going to play you several songs that lean more in the folk direction, I think, from this category of artists. One of them, the first one, comes from an artist I played for you a month or so ago. She's from northern Indiana, but records in Nashville. Her name is Josie Edwards, and her Good Girls EP came out last year. This song from it is Kerosene. It's Josie Edwards.

That is Katie Lynn Scherbau, and title track to her new album, Great Big Idea. She spent some time in Ireland, learned to play traditional fiddle tunes, spent a year or so doing that, came back, went to Berklee School of Music in Boston, and majored in classical violin and viola, and has worked with quite a few orchestras, and has also made quite a name for herself as a singer-songwriter, playing piano and strings on her own compositions. This one called Great Big Idea, new from Katie Lynn Scherbau. Before that, Leah Rose. I played her version of Times They Are Changing last week to close the show. This week, a song from her called Every Time. It's a single from Leah Rose. And we started with Josie Edwards, a song called Kerosene from her EP Good Girls. Two of those three artists were introduced to me by my youngest daughter, Jamie, and the third one is one I introduced her to. Coming down to the home stretch for the Music Gallery this week, I've got a bit of bluegrass and newgrass for you here to close things out, starting with the new acoustic EP from Molly Tuttle. Her EP is called So Long, Little Miss Sunshine, the acoustic set, and this acoustic version of The Highway Knows.

That is AJ Lee and Blue Summit. Their new CD is called Cover to Cover, and it features a lot of cover versions of songs from many different sources. In this case, a song from Sheryl Crow that was a hit for her about 25 years ago called Soak Up the Sun. This version from AJ Lee and Blue Summit. Before that, Bronwyn from her new album Rattlin' Bones. We heard a song called The Ride. That's Bronwyn Keith Hines. Or just Bronwyn. Mama's Broke before that, an interesting new album called Reunion that I've been playing songs from for several weeks now, and we'll keep going with it. There's still some more good stuff to play. This time, one called Build It Up from Mama's Broke. We heard the Mountain Grass Unit before that, and a song called Wait For Me. Their new album is called Appalachian Smoke. And we started with Molly Tuttle. Her So Long Little Miss Sunshine was a huge hit for her last year and made all the Americana charts, went right to the top of the chart and stayed there for quite a long time. And this year she's put out an acoustic subset of that. It's an EP of five of the songs from that album, the one I played for you this week, The Highway Knows, the acoustic version from Molly Tuttle. And that is about all the time I've got on the Music Gallery for this week. Thanks for sticking around. Hope you enjoyed all this music. I've been enjoying picking it up for you, not just this week, but every week. So I'm glad when you come back and listen to it with me.

Of course, I'll be back next Saturday at 11. Coming up next, it's about justice. Merle, your host for A Voice for the Voiceless, from 1 till 2 every Saturday here on WRUW. Don't forget Steve's Folk on Monday at noon. He's noon to 2 on Mondays now for the fall semester. And, of course, our great Thursday night lineup continues as it has for many years now, with Chip at 5 playing the blues, Dr. Polka at 7, and then at 8 o'clock, Mr. J.E.G.'s Land on Tracks. It's country music's Roots and Branches on Thursday nights from 8 until 10. Well, we just heard a cover of a song that was a hit for Sheryl Crow 25 years ago. How about if we close this week's show with Sheryl Crow herself? Her latest single is just out. It's called Freedom Bus, and she invited Jesse Wells to come in and sing it with her. Jesse Wells, quite well known for his own topical songs, and here he is joining Sheryl Crow on Freedom Bus. It's her latest single. It'll be on an album called Pick You Up that's not out yet, but this is the latest from Sheryl Crow. And with that, I'll see you next week.

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Well, good afternoon, everyone. Welcome to It's About Justice, A Voice for the Unheard. I am Merle, and as always, I am so glad to be joining you

0: this Saturday afternoon. Before I move on, let me remind you that the views and opinions expressed on this show are only those of the hosts and guests and are not necessarily those of management or WRUW. You are listening to WRUW 91.1 FM, coming to you straight from the campus of Case Western Reserve University in Cleveland, Ohio. I don't have any announcements for you today, so I'm going to swing right into my interview. Everybody knows him, so I am so honored to have him on It's About Justice this afternoon. The one, the only, Harry Boomer has been in the business for 50 years, and so he's going to be sharing his story with us today. I'd like to introduce to you Harry Boomer.
1: Hello, how are you?
0: I am doing fine. How are you, Boomer?
1: I'm doing well for an old man.
0: Yeah, right. Well, listen, I am just really, really excited to have you spending time with us today. You know, people who have been listening to the show for a while, they know that I always like to dig into the past of my guests. I call it their backstory. And I know that you probably had an interesting childhood, being the man who you are today. So talk about little Harry. How'd you get started? What'd you do when you were little? Did you want to be a news person when you were little? Just give us some information about little Harry Boomer.
1: Little Harry Boomer is a farm boy. I'm the son of the South in the positive sense. And I was born and raised in a little place called Turkey, North Carolina. And we had a 15-acre farm, still do, as a matter of fact. And my father and mother raised 10 of us in a house that he built. And I was born in that house and was there until I was 17 when I graduated high school. And, you know, I worked on the farm with my brothers and sisters. And we hired ourselves out for what little cash we could make, doing things like picking beans and picking cotton and picking blueberries and peppers and corn and things like that. I mean, I'm really a farm boy. I'm born and raised back up in the woods.
0: Okay, so talk about your childhood, you know, the family, kids, siblings, and talk about that.
1: Well, I am the baby of 10. I have nine other siblings. Fortunately, most of us are alive. I've lost two, my second oldest sister and my oldest brother.
0: I'm sorry.
1: Now, thank you. It's been a number of years, but they're still with me and still with us. Augusta and George. George named after my father, Augusta in part named after my mother. My mother's middle first name is Lucy. Her middle name is Lucy. So, you know, we try to keep it close in the family. They're sitting on the right hand of the throne with my mother and my father and a baby sister that I never knew. I was born before I was that was, who died shortly after birth. I never knew her name or knew anything about her except that I had a baby sister that, didn't make it to live on this plane very long.
0: Wow. You shared something with me that I don't think many people know. You said that you stammered very badly when you were little. Talk about that.
1: I did. I could barely get a word out. It would take me 15 seconds to go, I.
0: Wow. So with nine siblings, that had to be pretty frustrating for you trying to communicate with all those children running around.
1: Since I was a baby, I had a brother and two brothers and a couple of sisters who were in the house with me at the time. Most of the others were either grown or had left the house to start their own lives with their husbands and what else in the big city of Washington, D.C. We had a house on the farm in Carolina and a house in Washington, D.C. where my mother and father would commute. Mother would go see him and dad would come home and every couple of weeks and he had to work away from home to support his 10 kids. He couldn't do it off 15 acres of land, especially in the wintertime. But it was very frustrating trying to talk. Of course, people were cruel. They picked and nagged and bullied and that kind of thing. But it wasn't until my father one day, I guess he must have gotten tired of hearing me stammer and stutter and not talking well. And he looked at me and says, "Boy, slow down, talk." That was enough.
0: That cured your stammering?
1: That's as they say, it scared me straight.
0: Oh my.
1: Ever since then, I have been able to, in most instances, articulate my words. But one of the things about having been born in the South,

0: being of my ethnicity, when you add the southern nature of conversation and tonality and pronunciation with the ethnic tonality and pronunciation, it's a very unusual kind of hybrid. So I had to, quite honestly, learn to decipher most of the words that I had, that I now use. I had to figure out, what does that mean in English, standard American English?
1: And give us an example of what you're talking about.
0: Well, for example, my brother-in-law, Joe, who has gone on to glory as well, one of the things that I always found fascinating about him, he would come home in the evening from work, he'd say to my sister, Charity, where's my son Pete? Now, what does that sound like to you? Where's my son Pete?
1: Where's my son? I have no idea.
0: He was saying, where is my something to eat?
1: Okay.
0: So that's the kind of language I grew up with. And I'm not dissing Ebonics at all, because it helped me. If you could understand it, we understood each other very well. If it was good enough for my great-great-great-grands, it's good enough for me. I know how, when, and not to use it. I'm proud of the fact that we were able to communicate. Mm-hmm. My master couldn't understand what he was saying anyway. So, you know, I use Ebonics sparingly, but when I do use it, I use it with pride and with intent.
1: Thank you. Thank you for saying that. I appreciate that. So talk about, you used to recite poetry?
0: I did. I have an older brother who's now an attorney living in Hawaii. And he used to recite poetry all the time. And I idolize and still do my brother William. His name is Khalid now. He converted to Islam many years ago, 40 plus years ago. But he did a lot of poetry in high school. And my idolizing him wanted to do everything that William did. And so I followed his footsteps, and I recited poetry and things like that, like The Raven by Edgar Allan Poe.
1: Yeah.
0: And don't ask me to recite it. I can't remember,
1: but two words. Yeah. Nevermore, right?
0: Yeah, exactly. Quote The Raven, Nevermore.
1: Yes. And so when you were reciting the poetry, did you do it in front of people? I mean, was that something that you enjoyed reciting in front of people, or did you just kind of do it on your own?
0: Well, for a long time, I did it on my own, and then I did it in front of people. In school, they would not let us get away with just being a student, just doing homework. We all had something else to do. They all saw the greatest potential in us that we did not see in ourselves. So they would have us do stuff, and part of that was read and recite poetry. And so I kind of took a liking to that and became fairly good at it after I learned to speak properly and well. And I think that was probably something, one of the things that helped hone my skills, was to be able to know that people are listening and watching and listen intently to what I was saying. So I had to, as best I could, articulate and enunciate and pronounce as best I could. And that helped. But I remember so many times being very frustrated. And after Dad admonished me to straighten up and fly right, then I did that. And I just kept going. I know one of the things that motivated me beyond belief was when I was in I guess middle school, and we all used to line up to go wash our hands before going to lunch, and the girls would go first, and then the other kids would line up, and I was in line, and some of the good look as the athletes, the tall, dark, and handsome with the good hair.
1: Come on. No, he did quotes in the air, everybody, when he said good hair, just so you know, okay? Go ahead.
0: And they jumped in front of me. And I wasn't too pleased about that at that particular time. So I went after them verbally. And I said stuff in an intelligent, kind of emphatic way. And the girl said, Harry, is that you? Like, you women have such an effect on those guys.
1: Oh, my goodness. I'm so proud.
0: When I realized that girls could would appreciate an articulate brother, then, of course, I got more astute, more articulate, and more intent about it all.
1: So being that,
0: got to have the right motivation, I guess.
1: Yeah, whatever works, right? So with that articulation, being able to speak in a way that people appreciate it, that some appreciate it, it says that you I'm looking here at a little bio of you, and it says that you were invited to WRRZ because they had heard you speaking at churches and so forth. And so talk about that experience when you first went over to WRRZ in Clinton, North Carolina.
0: Yeah, I was graduating from the black school, Hargrove High School, in Clinton.

0: Clinton to Union High School, also in Clinton, 11 miles in the opposite direction. We were bused. We were always bused, but we were bused 11 miles to the other school. And upon graduating from school that last year at Hargrove, I recited the I Have a Dream speech by Dr. King and for my eighth grade graduation.
1: I won't ask you to recite some now, so don't get nervous.
0: Okay, because I have to grab the book and read it because I can't remember. It's been 50 years plus. But I recited the speech, and somebody from my church heard me, and then they invited me to the church to say it. And I said it there, and then as what happened, folks from other churches were visiting, and they invited me. I got invited to about seven or eight churches before I conveniently forgot the speech. I just forgot.
1: Yeah, yeah. Right.
0: Like 18 minutes long, and for a little kid, it's a lot to recite. And I guess I got tired of saying it, so I just conveniently said I forgot the speech. And of course, they knew I didn't, but they knew that I had been doing it a lot, so they're gonna let me go. But at one of those churches, somebody knew, I guess somebody over at WRRZ, which is the radio station we all listened to then. It didn't play black music. It was a country station with farm reports and the country gentleman and in the morning, and everybody listened to him, and we listened to Oliver T. Green, who was a Baptist minister on radio. Mm-hmm. And so, I went over there and recited part of the speech. And when I sat down in that studio, I kind of got mesmerized by the art of the medium and just stowed it away in the back of my brain, never thinking this is what I want to do.
1: Okay.
0: Lo and behold, God working his miracles sort of led me down a path over the years, then me right back to radio and studios like that. In several states and for a long time.
1: So you grew up in the South. I don't want to leave that. I want to talk about your experiences as a little black boy in the South. Talk about some memories, good memories, bad memories, as a little boy in the South, going to the all black school. Did you have to go past white schools to go to the school?
0: Oh yeah.
1: So talk about the kinds of things that we may have heard, but we haven't heard it from you.
0: Well, you know, as I said, I grew up in the rural South. Mm-hmm. Blacks and whites lived near each other, but not with each other, together but apart. And I remember seeing color-only water fountains and color-only restrooms and had to use those things myself. And I remember, we used to hire ourselves out to do various farming chores, like picking beans and blueberries and cotton and those kinds of things. And we would get on decommissioned school buses and would travel miles away from our home to do those various jobs. And there is a place called Faison, North Carolina. And there was a restaurant there. I can't remember the name of it. But we'd go uptown Faison to eat lunch, had about a half an hour. And we went in the back door. There was a room maybe about the size of the average room and about, I don't know, 20, 30, maybe 20 feet long. We'd walk in one side, go to the counter, order whatever it was we wanted for lunch, and then we'd march out the other side. But on the other side of the restaurant, you could see through the counter cross into another dining room where white people were allowed to sit down and have lunch and whatever else. And so I always found that to be, that was an affront to me. Even as a young boy, I knew that was wrong.
1: Did you ever ask about it? Did you ever question your parents or why is it like that?
0: Well, I kind of knew, it's sort of not for us. Most of this, you know, you don't go over there.
1: Yeah.
0: And, but then, the Accommodations Act, where you eat, sleep and whatever else, wherever you wanted to. When that passed, my best friend and I, Dwight, and I, went over there one day and we, sat at the counter.
1: And how old were you?
0: We were early teens, 13, 14.
1: Okay.
0: And they

0: no to injustice. I don't know what that was, because any of that stuff could have got me hung. I could have been an Emmett Till, who died about what, 9 years before I was 1954, was it? I think it was. And I was born in 53, so it was a year after I was born. So, and then I was a teenager at that point, so they were still hanging black people then, and they're still doing it now. So I don't know, it was probably ill-advised, but the spirit of me wouldn't let me sit still. And so I just sort of did what I needed to do to make it through a day and to say in my own way, I'm not going to take this. You know, this is America, even though in the Constitution I was guaranteed certain rights. They were not being freely given. Sometimes you have to take what is yours if they don't give it right away. So you have to, you know, push the envelope, I guess.
1: All
0: And
1: right.
0: I'm lucky, I'm still lucky to be alive, blessed to be alive because of some of the exploits that I did. And I know that when I went to WRRZ, I got caught up in the radio thing in the back of my brain. And years later, I found myself kind of moving in that direction. I didn't realize until decades later that by talking to my brother, William, that my father actually had a radio show in Washington, D.C. My father was a Baptist minister, and I didn't realize that he had a radio show. I was too young
1: Oh
0: to
1: my
0: even know or
1: goodness.
0: hear about it.
1: So how'd
0: And
1: you
0: that
1: feel when you found that out?
0: surprised, shocked, proud, and said, oh, that's where I got it from. Had no idea that he had been doing that when I was a little boy. And so that made me, well, I followed not only in William's footsteps, but my father's footsteps as well. And my father's leadership may have been the reason that William was doing poetry, you know, speaking, that kind, I don't know. I never mentioned that to him, but just now it might very well have been. And then when I remember when I was in high school, like senior year in high school. Don't know if you're familiar with the Wilmington 10. They were a group of black, I guess I'll say black nationalists at the time. And they were demonstrating against harsh conditions in Wilmington, North Carolina. And they were marching from Wilmington, North Carolina to Raleigh, North Carolina, which is 120 miles. And when they came through my hometown, or close to my hometown, to Clinton, because I'm from Turkey, Clinton's maybe 10 or 15 miles from my hometown. So my best buddy Dwight and I went up and we joined the march and all of that. Let me just one more thing about
1: No,
0: Wilmington
1: wait, before
0: before
1: you
0: I
1: go,
0: forget.
1: tell me why did you join them?
0: Well, because like I said, I was a renegade. I was in high school. By then I was feeling my oats and feeling like, you know, the Black Power movement was going on, that the freedom fights were going on, that social unrest was going on. Dr. King's talking about, you know, that, you know, you don't follow unjust laws. You know, if you have to go to jail for that, you go to jail for that, you know. And so we kind of, I was in that vein. I felt like I needed to do something. And I was politically active in high school. I was student body president, senior class president, and all that kind of stuff.
1: Oh, see, that's
0: But I did
1: important.
0: my.
1: You don't leave stuff like that out. That's important.
0: It's really funny. We had our, what was it, 28th class reunion a few years ago. And one of my fellow classmates said to me, "Harry, you were our Obama before there was Obama."
1: Oh
0: I'm
1: my
0: like, "Wow,
1: goodness. Wow.
0: that blew me away." I knew I was talking a lot, but I didn't realize anybody regarded me in that high esteem. But it was an honor to have her say that to me.
1: So did you
0: And
1: stay? I'm sorry. Go ahead.
0: No, no, go ahead.
1: So did you
0: Go ahead.
1: stay? Did you continue being with the Wilmington 10? Did you do at protests, more protests with them, or did you just kind of march
0: Well,
1: with them and then?
0: they got arrested again and again. But what I wanted to say about about Wilmington before the thought of Wilmington leaves me, I didn't realize until just the other day I was watching something on PBS that, like in Tulsa, they burned Wilmington and the black intelligentsia and the black business community in 1898. They burned Wilmington because the blacks were too progressive in owning things, and they burned them out of house and home and killed a bunch of us. So, and I didn't realize that was even, I think that's probably part of the backstories of what they were fighting in Wilmington and moving. It was a national movement, or at least a national awareness, the Wilmington 10, with Reverend Ben Chavis. You might remember that name. And so, Reverend Chavis and a bunch of us, I remember marching through a little town called Newton Grove, North Carolina. and on the side of the road, like a billboard now,

0: There was a sign that says, "This is Klan country, love it or leave it." And I remember seeing that and thinking, wow, that's pretty bold. But they were very clear about what they wanted and didn't want. They didn't want us, and they wanted us to leave. So we didn't. We marched, and we were supposed to stay in black churches as we marched along that 60-mile route from Clinton to Raleigh, again, about 60 miles, because Wilmington and Raleigh about 120 miles apart. I met them about halfway. Mm-hmm. And so, but the word got to the black ministers, if you let them sleep in your church, we got to burn your church down. So we stayed on the ground outside, covered in blankets. We got some, I think it was Burger King and McDonald's at 3 o'clock in the morning, cold, chilly. We were just trying to stay warm through the night. Mm-hmm. And somebody came by and rode by and shot in the air and sped away and that kind of stuff. And it was, you know, it was frightening, but it was also exhilarating. I think I knew then that it's what I wanted. People didn't want me to have, it must have some value. And even in my young mind then, I realized that my life mattered and what I was fighting for mattered, and therefore I must continue to fight and do my best to continue to live as best I could, to be an example and a leader, and to say what needed to be said to whomever it needed to be said it to. That's sort of where I am even now.
1: Yeah, and I appreciate you sharing the stories, because you know, we've got to fight for what we want and what we deserve. Our Constitution promises that. And it makes me think of the Freedom Riders and how when they, before they got on the bus, a number of them left from Washington, D.C. to go across the country. But before they got on the bus, they signed their will and testament, knowing that they may not survive. And that was black people and white people.
0: That was a very real possibility.
1: Yes.
0: I remember when I was on that march, my older sister, Charity, who calls me every morning at about 7:25 today, even now, wow. She calls me every morning. She said, "I want to make sure you're okay. You live by yourself, and anybody who lives by themselves need to be checked in on." So yeah. She calls me every morning. And she called my father when she realized that I was with the Wilmington 10 marching from Clinton to Raleigh. And my father said, "Well, have him call me when he gets back." So, and of course, I get back and I'm feeling my oats, and Sister Charity says, "Daddy said call him. He wants to talk to you about going on that march." And she was obviously opposed and very concerned for me.
1: Yeah.
0: And so,
1: her bro.
0: And we didn't have a phone in the house. We didn't have running water or a bathroom in the house. We had an outhouse and a well. And we had a stove in the kitchen and a stove and a heater in my mother's room that we stayed warm by. And then we'd go off into our individual rooms and cover up with all kinds of cover and sleeping clothes so we wouldn't freeze. But that's a whole nother story. But, you know, so I called Dad, and Dad said to me, he said, "I understand your sister Charity says you went on that march, that Wilmington 10 march." I said, "Yes, sir, I did, and I'll do it again." He said, "Okay." That was it.
1: Wow.
0: And I didn't realize at that point, my father was also, he was at the 1963 march from Washington, when Dr. King gave his famed I Have a Dream speech.
1: Okay.
0: And I was there in 1983, 20 years later, when they were pushing, Stevie Wonder and Congressman John Conyers were pushing for Dr. King's birthday to be made a national holiday. Mm-hmm. You know, he introduced that bill, I think it was 15 times before it became law, before Ronald Reagan grudgingly made it a national holiday. Didn't want to do it even then.
1: Yeah.
0: But he did it because times were making him and pushing him to do what he needed to do to maintain some semblance of credibility as president.
1: And that's what we have to do. We have to continue to do that. I just want to go back to you. A friend challenged you to enroll at the Columbia School of Broadcasting. Talk about this challenge.
0: Well, my friend Larry McKellop, and my best friend Dwight was his brother. Now, this is not to be confused with Columbia University. This is a vocational broadcast school, sort of like the Ohio Media School mm-hmm. is here now. But they were very much aware of my speaking abilities and my having spoke, saying that I Have a Dream speech and other things growing up, because they were my best buddies. We were neighbors and that kind of thing. So they knew I liked to talk and was fairly good at it. And then the commercial came on. He said, "I bet you can't get into that school." I said, "I bet you I can." He said, "I bet you can't." I said, "I bet you I can."
1: Did y'all actually so bet something down. Or you just said that?
0: And we just, you know, just going back and forth. I bet you can't. And we didn't bet any money. We didn't have any money, so we couldn't bet that. But we were like five or six of us, three of my brothers and two of them, all living in a one-bedroom

0: apartment, sleeping on the floor and on the couch and the bed, on pallets. You know, we just country boys trying to make it, you know, up from Carolina. So we, you know, I went and I applied and I got in. And I fully thought, they're just taking my money. They took it because I qualified for it. You know how to say, you know, for those who qualify. So I went down and I applied and they let me in. And I came back and told Larry and Dwight, and my brothers, and that kind of stuff. And so I kept going. And one of the things I realized there, as I have said to people for decades now, you have to make life give you what you want. You can't just sit back and expect somebody to give it to you. And I learned then that I have to hold that school, had to hold that school accountable to teach me what I was paying for.
1: All right.
0: I was not going to give up my little $7,000 that I didn't have. I had to pay back, but you know, I needed to make them earn their money.
1: Mm-hmm.
0: So I was very intent on learning whatever it is they were teaching. So I dedicated myself to the proposition of learning how to read well, to write, to articulate, enunciate, pronounce, all those kinds of things that you have to do. And as fate would have it, or as God would demand it, I ended up teaching there for 5.5 years, helped to change the lives, I believe, in a better way, helping others become better communicators, literally hundreds of people, to put many dozens of people in the business over those years. So, you know, as I say, I'm a man of faith. I don't wear it on my sleeve, but it's in my heart and in my head. And it definitely has been a part of my life, all of my life. So you can't have the influence of a pastor, black Baptist minister, and a praying mother and not have it in you. You know, they definitely believed in teach a child in the way that he should go, that when he's older, he would not depart from it. So, and I didn't understand or appreciate much of that then. But the older I get, the smarter my parents become.
1: I love it. And you know what? I'm sure there are a lot of people out there who can say the same thing, you know? So we've spent the first half hour or so talking about Little Harry. So, excuse me, Little Boomer. So, and so I want to now talk about just some of the stories you've covered, some of the things that you remember. What is a story that you covered that you really, really want to share, something that the listeners may not know about? I know you talked about apartheid and Bishop Tutu. Can you talk about that?
0: Yeah, when I was in Washington, D.C., I was in radio. I was also teaching broadcasting at the Columbia School of Broadcasting. I would bring my students from the school to the cable TV station because D.C. did not have cable at the time. So it was in Prince George's County, Store Cable. And I would bring them from the school. I would invite them over to the school. And I taught them how to read, write, edit, produce, all of that that I had learned at cable. They were learning how to be radio announcers and TV announcers at school. All of us were getting practical experience over at Store Cable producing the Harry Boomer Show. And one of the things that I did that I recall is I used to cover the anti-apartheid movement with Trans-Africa, Randall Robinson.
1: Talk about that a little bit for listeners who may be too young to know what you're talking about.
0: Well, the apartheid movement was trying to undo what was called apartheid or apartheid, meaning say in South Africa, where 5 million whites ruled over 25 million blacks. And they did so for, I don't know, 30, 40, 50 years, pretty much like what America wants to do right now. I didn't say that out loud, but anyway.
1: But you said it on the air, and I appreciate it.
0: But so there was this push to end apartheid, or apartheid, as it were. And I say apartheid because Bishop Desmond Tutu, in one of the times that I saw him, said, I'm going to call it apartheid to rhyme with hate because that's what it was. And so I, as often as I remember to call it apartheid rather than apartheid, but they're both the same thing. And so I interviewed Randall Robinson. I went to the South African embassy. I did not get arrested because I knew that would be the death knell for my broadcast career, but I could cover it as a journalist until still be involved and tell the story.
1: And who was Randall Robinson?
0: Randall Robinson was the head of Trans-Africa, which was the U.S. organization that put most of the pressure on this government in the United States to pull out of South Africa. One of the reasons I don't really buy Shell gasoline today is because Royal

0: Dutch Shell, the owner of the Shell stations you see here in America, refused to leave South Africa because they said, well, we just don't want to leave. And Ronald Reagan called, he didn't want to pull us out either because he said it was constructive engagement, meaning, well, if we stay, we have more power to influence than if we leave and have no influence. While it may sound decent on the face of it, it was not. It was a cop-out to continue following the dictates of apartheid or apartheid. And so I was not a real big fan of Ronald Reagan's, as one might imagine, for a couple of reasons. Well, number one, he deregulated broadcasting, which I believe screwed broadcasting up beyond belief. If you listen to radio now, it's hard to find a local person on radio in the morning, midday, afternoon drive, evening drive, midnight shift. That's local. It's pretty much all homogenized and done from New York, Chicago, Houston. Mm-hmm. Very rarely is it done from Cleveland, down the street and around the corner. You may have one or two here and there, but most often they're syndicated programs that you hear. If I listen to it in Atlanta, I can hear the same thing in Cleveland at the same time. And my thing is, you really can't relate to me well if you're in Atlanta talking to me in Cleveland. Mm-hmm. It can be raining, snowing in Cleveland, sunshine in Georgia. And being there, being in it, you get a different feeling. You just have a different sense of what's going on. Tell me what's happening down the street and around the corner. You can't do that sitting on Peachtree Street in Georgia. Just can't do it.
1: Now, to clarify, we do have some local broadcasters, but it's very popular to broadcast on the internet and so forth. And then we have a few that are doing some local shows, but it's not all day. You can't get up and say, I'm going to listen to somebody. I'm going to hear it morning, afternoon, and night. It's right. Like here and there.
0: We lost a lot of jobs.
1: Yeah.
0: With deregulation. And one of the reasons I got in the news biz, and it was, again, God moving in his mysterious ways. I was doing late night radio in Washington, D.C. And when they deregulated broadcasting, a lot of broadcasters literally stopped doing as much news as they were doing, saying, well, you know, there will always be news on radio because people love news. And I said, as soon as you don't have news and people get caught up in the personalities and the music, they're going to drop news. And that's exactly what they did. Or those that had any kind of broadcast consciousness, and the FCC had teeth back in those days, said, we're going to still have news, but we're going to stick it in the middle of the night. They still had their quota for news, but it was late night when it would not interrupt the flow and the fun of the morning or the midday or the afternoon. They may do a little weather in the morning, a little drive time traffic, but that and weather. That was really about it. And so I ended up doing a lot of news and being a disc jockey. I would play music, and every twice an hour I would stop and read newscast from the AP. And so I got inundated into that by virtue of being late night radio, and just sort of kept going from there. It just sort of became a part of who I am.
1: And I think you told me that's all you watch now, right? That's all you watch is news. I mean,
0: I'm a news junkie.
1: Yeah. Telling me that.
0: Yeah. I'm listening now to, and I've always listened to music because I was a disc jockey. You know, I predated disco in the clubs. That means I'm old. And so, but that's okay. I'm still kicking. I tell people I'm as old as dirt, but I'm glad to be above ground.
1: That's the important thing, you know. That's the important thing, that we're still above ground.
0: Yeah. So I played a lot of music on the radio and in the clubs. In fact, when I was 17, I was hired at a place called the Mark IV Supper Club in downtown D.C. My brother's roommate, not William, but my brother George, had a roommate who was an assistant manager at the Mark IV. I was in broadcast school. They were proud of me, and I had a big old afro and a deep voice, deeper than it is now. And so Larry and George conspired with Dave to get me hired at the Mark IV. Dave was the manager, and Harry was an assistant manager. My brother was a friend to both of those. And there was a pyramid scheme going on around town, around the country, actually, that nobody really knew was a pyramid scheme. And the guy who was there wanted to leave to get more involved and make his fame and fortune in this pyramid scheme. And so they brought me in and taught me, James Shotgun Slade, taught me the

0: art of emceeing in 2.5 weeks. And then he said, it's on you, Boomer. It's yours. I was 17 and a half years old, too young to legally be in the club where alcohol was being sold with all the pretty women and all that kind of stuff. But I didn't mind, you know, obviously.
1: I'm sure you didn't.
0: So I started doing that. And the first act that I brought on stage was Sam and Dave of I'm a Soul Man.
1: Okay. Yeah. So you talked about Reagan, and talk about some other stories that you covered. I know you said that you covered talk about your interview with Michael Steele. He used to be the head of the Republican Party. He's always on MSNBC. What did that interview feel like?
0: Well, it was a long time ago, but Michael Steele at that point was a Prince George's County Commissioner.
1: Mm-hmm.
0: And I knew he was a Republican. I was a Democrat, but you know, he was making a lot of noise, you know, talking, and he was thoughtful, you know, had nothing bad to say about Michael, but he was a prominent black, and my show was about the community. So, and I was in Prince George's County store cable. So I kind of had to, sort of do things that were relevant to that population, because folks in DC couldn't see me because DC didn't have cable. So I had to kind of focus in on black issues, which was my preference. Mm-hmm. And Michael Steele was one of the people that I interviewed.
1: So did you find that you had anything else in common besides both being black?
0: Probably not. I mean, I don't recall it being a bad interview or that we got into it. It was just another brother doing what he does, and I was doing what I did, and we talked for how long we talked, and when it was time to go, he left, and that was it.
1: Mm-hmm.
0: But you know.
1: So you covered Amanda Berry, Gina Jesus, Michelle Knight. That was quite a story.
0: That was horrible.
1: Yes.
0: I remember being in my backyard where I live now in Huff, proud to be a Huff resident in Ward 7. And my next door neighbor, Cynthia, came to her back door and said, they found the girls. I'm like, what girls? You know, the girls, Gina. I said, Gina de Jesus? Yeah, Gina de Jesus. But you had to be kidding me. She said, no, I just heard it. So I, thank you, Cynthia. So I came in the house, washed up real quick, got dressed, went to the TV station. Because, you know, a story that big, you just had to be part of it.
1: So yes.
0: I got dressed, went down, and spent hours in the next few days just, you know, buried in that story. And it's amazing.
1: Did you have a chance to interview any of them?
0: Yeah, you know, we talked to as many of them as we could talk to at the time. They were kind of hidden away from most media. Mm-hmm. We talked to family. We had a spokesperson for Gina's family, her cousin, that many people think is her aunt, but it's not. And so she talked to media for the family, for Gina. And Amanda Berry was kind of quiet, still is, except she does stuff over at Channel 8, mm-hmm. which is a wonderful thing that she does, with helping to find missing people. And then Michelle kind of got away for a little while, and then she's changed her name, and she's doing her own thing. And so she's kind of in her element. I don't know what she's doing right now, but about a month and a half, 2 months ago, I interviewed Gina de Jesus and her aunt, her cousin, on my show at WUAB called CW 43 Focus. And we just talked about, you know, her organization. She has a nonprofit that she has, and we talked about that. Talked a little bit about that horrible experience. I didn't want to get too deeply in that because I know that those kinds of memories can bring back PTSD.
1: Oh, yes. And those triggers are horrible. Yeah,
0: I didn't want to take her through that again. She's lived a long time trying to hopefully understand and or forget or deal with that. I don't want to re-traumatize her. Like so much of news media these days, we run the 9/11 catastrophe over and over again. Every 9/11, we traumatized a whole nother generation.
1: Yes.
0: We should do snippets of it, not run the whole thing completely as if it were happening at the moment or just happened. And I think that is a failing of news because it's easy fruit, slow-hanging fruit.
1: Yeah, I agree with you. This is just sensationalism of just having to keep everybody afraid. You know, it looks like that's news's goal now is to keep everybody on edge and afraid. And I hate that. You know,
0: yeah, and people watch because they want to watch. Nobody has a gun to their head.
1: Mm-hmm.
0: But then you can get sucked into like a cult, almost anything. And so I just think it's irresponsible to every 9/11 started at the time that the first plane hit the building,
1: yeah,
0: and then run it as if uninterrupted, just like you did the day it happened. That is, I think that's re-traumatizing children that only heard about it, and they see it every time now, and they get traumatized like their parents and grandparents were. And it's just, I just think it's wrong. We need to be more responsible. Back when the FCC had teeth, and I keep saying that because I don't think it does anymore, you know, they used to think about what impact what I do have on people that watch and listen to what I do and say and mm-hmm. show. And now it's, you know, oftentimes about the money. How can I make the money? What's the best, easiest way to make the money? And it's just a part and parcel of a modern day society, I believe, to take whatever technology there is and put it into full tilt boogie without ever appreciating its true implications. We give a kid one of these things called a telephone, which I call a go away kid, you bother me piece of technology. You give it to them and they play with it for hours on end.
1: Yep.
0: No telling what they're watching and who's being
1: informed. Instead of learning to read.
0: Yeah, exactly. And so, we give them that thing, and this little thing I hold in my hand called a cell phone has more computing power than the mainframes did when they sent a man or a person to the moon.
1: Yeah.
0: So, I mean, it's amazing that we would unleash this on our kids and on society without ever appreciating or even sometimes even caring about the impact it will have. We give them games like Mortal Kombat and Grand Theft Auto and Dungeons and Dragons and all this stuff, and it rots the mind.
1: Yeah.
0: I know I sound like, what was her name? Gore's wife, Tipper Gore. but, you know, I think it actually rots the mind to have an unfettered access to this stuff without appreciating what this stuff does to the mind, the brains, hearts, and souls of people.
1: And there's probably people out there listening who are saying, right on, Boomer. Yes, I agree. But I want to get back to what you said about the news, because, you know, we're talking about ratings. So you're saying they really shouldn't show the plane going into the building and stuff. But when you look at the number of people who watch that stuff, aren't the news folks just really feeding into their audience?
0: Yeah, they are. And I'm part of the news media, and I'm guilty of this to some degree.
1: Mm-hmm.
0: But it's more national than it is local, because that's a national story. If there's somebody we know that was there, like I had my daughter's mother's brother was in the Pentagon and died on 9/11. So I have this personal stake in what's going on there.
1: Yeah.
0: But, you know, we feed that stuff. And I keep telling people, let me just do this disclaimer. Whatever I'm saying, whatever I have said is my opinion. It does not necessarily reflect that of my employer. I don't believe it necessarily does. So it's Harry Boomer talking for Harry Boomer. I am not obligating my stations to anything I'm saying.
1: Mm-hmm.
0: This is who I am. This is what I believe.
1: Okay.
0: Put that out there. But I think that oftentimes we don't think about the long range implications of what it is we do. And I tell people all the time, I don't make up news. I just report it. And then, of course, they come back now these days, oh, it's fake news. And I tell people, well, fake news is real, but fake news is not real news. And you need to think about what I just said for it to make sense to you. Fake news is real, but fake news is not real news.
1: Mm-hmm.
0: It's like alternative facts, if you get my
1: Yeah. Okay. So, okay.
0: You know, and I do my best to go cover an event that I may spend 5 hours at. When you see me on TV, you see a minute 30.
1: Mm-hmm.
0: And there's no way I can adequately tell you in a minute 30 what happened in 5 hours. I hope you've trusted me enough that by my being in this town for 32 years and in this business for 50, that I think I have the credibility to be able to discern what is going on and to pull from whatever happened the core and the real meaning, and to deliver it in such a way as to give you at least the best flavor of what happened that you will get from me or anybody in the business. That's just how I see it. So that's kind of where I'm at on that. But, you know, I know that, people are more disposed to believe a lie than a truth anyway. And they're more disposed to believe. Why is that? It's just human nature.
1: Wow.
0: Human nature. You know, a lie will go around the world 10 times before the truth will ever make it out the front door. And that's just how I'm, you know. So, and it's just basic human nature, because it's more sensational. It titillates the mind and the brain. It lends itself to conspiracy. It just reaches to the dark side of who you are. And if you're not careful, you get pulled into some kind of cult-like thinking, mm-hmm. and you lose yourself in that.
1: Yeah, that's a whole lot of folks. Now mentioning 9/11, I think you told me that you interviewed Michelle Obama.
0: Yeah, but it wasn't around that. But
1: I'm sorry, because it sounded like it was kind of connected.
0: Yeah, no, I interviewed Michelle Obama when she and then Senator Obama were running for president.
1: Okay.
0: She did as much for him to become president as he did for him to become president. And he would tell you that she's smarter than he is. But that's their thing. It's not mine. But I interviewed her down at the Palace Theater in Canton, Ohio. And it was wonderful just to get a chance to talk to her, to listen to her speak, because she's a wonderful speaker.
1: What did you find impressive about her?
0: Everything. Her intellect, her empathy, her sympathy, mm-hmm. her understanding of how the world works. In fact, I understood very early on, and she said this, they keep moving the goalposts on Barack. He would meet one measure, they move the post a little higher, or they move it to the side. And he'd meet that particular criteria, they move it again. You know how it is.
1: Yeah.
0: You know, you have to be twice as good to get half as much. And every time he would do what needed to be done, they would make it more difficult. That is our history in this country. Nothing new about that. But she recognized that early on. And she said that. One of the things that I'm most proud of is that, first time I think I've ever done it, I don't know if I've ever done it again, I had a press pass around my neck. She had to be credentialed to go see her. And I had it around my neck. And I said, Mrs. Obama, I've never done this before, but would you please sign the back of my press pass? I've got a granddaughter named Michelle. And if you would be so kind as to sign or autograph and say something to her, I'd be most appreciative. So she wrote on the back of that, from Michelle to from Morgan to, from Michelle to Michelle, dream big dreams. And I have that in my possession. I would give it to my daughter, my granddaughter, when she turns 16. What I believe she, and I think now, even now, she will appreciate what it says, and I'm going to give it to her as a sweet 16th birthday present. I also bought
1: nice grandpa.
0: And I bought a replica of Michelle Obama in her inauguration dress, and I showed it to Morgan, but I haven't given it to her. Again, okay. That's going to be the dual gift, if not other things that I give to her on this sweet 16th, because I want her, when she gets it, not to see it as just some doll.
1: Yeah.
0: Because it is history.
1: Okay.
0: And nobody else on the planet has from Michelle to Michelle dream big dreams.
1: I love it. So talk about your interview with Rosalynn Carter.
0: Yes.
1: I just want to touch on some of the interviews, and then we cannot end without talking about your golden award.
0: The Gold Circle Award?
1: Yes. So just very briefly talk about your interview with Rosalynn Carter, and then we're going to talk about the Gold Circle Award.
0: When I interviewed Rosalynn Carter, who's Jimmy Carter's wife, former President Jimmy Carter's wife, I was in public radio at WCPN 90.3. She came through to promote a book she had written about caregiving for President Carter's mother, Lillian. And it was about the honor and the work, the constant work of having to deal with somebody who was older and frail and may have had some dementia and things like that. Just mm-hmm. having to deal with that and not to give up. She talked about keeping hope alive in her own way, this is something that is required of her as the wife of her husband. And she decided she wanted to do this to take care of Miss Lillian. And so she did that. And she wrote a book to give people inspiration, not to thwart themselves, not to come down on the person they were caregiving for, but to just understand what that was all about and to try and be a good human being in that person's hours of need.
1: That's beautiful. Now we have about 5 minutes left. I want to read something. You said you are currently the longest serving on air anchor reporter at channels 19 and 43. Every day you stay, you're making Cleveland broadcast history. You've been honored as a history maker. with your life story being housed in the National Archives at the Library of Congress. Oh my goodness. So talk about this Gold Circle Award that you have received

0: That is such an honor, Boomer.
1: Well, I'm very, wow. I'm very pleased, very honored.
0: Oh, wait a minute. I gotta do my thing again. Okay, go ahead.
1: Some years ago, I was honored to become a member of the Silver Circle Award, and that was for having spent at least 25 years in Cleveland television. Well, unbeknownst to me, I was moderating a panel discussion with a coworker, See a New Yorker, last Thursday, and she had talked with the National Academy of Television Arts and Sciences, who was putting this panel discussion on, that she and I both were members of, and two other young African-American women who were also in television. We talked about covering our communities, and that was the theme of the conversation. And at the very end of that, they sprung this surprise on me, that they were giving to me the honor of being a member of the Gold Circle Award of NATIS, again, the National Academy of Television Arts and Sciences.
0: Mm-hmm.
1: And, of course, for the first time in my life, I was speechless, and I just didn't expect
0: what?
1: You to know.
0: You?
1: Yeah, nobody believes it even now. And even though it's on tape, they still don't believe it. But Sia was kind enough to excerpt that from the ceremony and to send it to me, and I sent it to everybody on the planet that I know. And I asked them to send it to everybody that they know. So I'm very honored, very proud to have received that. That's going to be given, I think, sometime in July to me. Along with, I believe, a good buddy of mine, somebody you know, Leon Bibb.
0: Yes, Leon.
1: And Carl Monday, I believe, is going to be a part of that as well.
0: Oh, my
1: goodness.
0: I hope
1: that doesn't get out of the bag here, but I think they already know that those honors are coming.
0: Ooh, I hope you didn't spoil the surprise.
1: If I did, they'll get all.
0: Now, this Golden Circle Award, you said it's the National Academy of Television Arts and Sciences. And you explained to me what makes that so special. So that's the same academy that does what?
1: It gives the Emmys out. You see the Emmys on TV. Now, this is local, regional Emmys. These are not national Emmys that you see on TV.
0: Mm-hmm.
1: You know, the Emmy Awards, same organization, but the local, regional chapters of that organization.
0: That's
1: so
0: wonderful. I mean,
1: it's a big deal.
0: Yeah, it is. It's really a big deal. And I love when you said you're a news junkie. I am an award show junkie. So, you know, I don't get to look at the local Emmys, but when you say Emmy, then I just got all excited because I am so much into award shows. So I asked you for your favorite song because as the listeners know, I always end the show with a song. And you said there were two, Midnight Train to Georgia by Gladys Knight and the Pips and On Broadway by George Benson. But when I asked you to pick one, you picked Midnight Train to Georgia. So tell the audience as we close the show, why is that song so special to you?
1: Well, being a former DJ, and I guess I can say reformed DJ, because I still have my turntables and I have lots of albums downstairs in the basement and racks and CDs and stuff around here now that I play. There are a couple of songs that just sort of resonated with me, as you mentioned, George Benson's On Broadway, where George talked about, you know, they say that that I can't make it on Broadway.
0: Mm-hmm.
1: He said, I know I can play this guitar, and I'm not going to leave till I'm a star on Broadway.
0: Okay.
1: That tenacity to stick with it.
0: Okay, so that's why On Broadway is special. Why is Midnight Train to Georgia special?
1: Midnight Train to Georgia is special because essentially the same thing. It's a song about a love affair and a man who went to L.A., couldn't become the superstar he wanted to become. He decided to tuck his tail between his legs and even sold his old car and he went back to Georgia. You know, I refused to go back to Clinton or Turkey, North Carolina, or wherever it is I was going to be, having been broken and having not made it. And so it gave me the fortitude. I did not want to be that brother who couldn't make it and face the reality in his own mind that he was limited to what he could achieve. I said, if I can see it, I can be it, and I'm going to be what I want to be, whether it's on Broadway or in Cleveland. I'm going to do what I'm going to do, and that's where I am right now.
0: 32 years ago. I had to end that with woo-hoo from Midnight Train of Georgia. Harry Boomer, a star. I just want to thank you so much for being the person you are and for teaching so many people so much information and just sharing what we needed to know for so many, for 50 years.
1: Yeah.
0: Harry Boomer.
1: I can't believe gray hairs, honestly. And thank you, Meryl. I very much appreciate your taking the time to want to know all that stuff about little old me.
0: Yeah, it's good stuff.

0: and I appreciate your time. Thank you so much.
1: Can I hear my song now?
0: Before I end today, let me just remind you that House Bill 327 has not passed yet. It is that horrible bill that would censor teachers, not allow them to teach about race and social justice and anything else that's true about our history. So if you go to honestyforohioeducation.info, you can get information on how to write testimony and anything else you need to know. honestyforohioeducation.info. Take care, everybody.

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1: Where do you listen to WRUW? 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You know, that place you never leave anymore? Your one-time bastion of personal sovereignty that now feels like a tomb to live out the endlessly repeating sameness of your day-to-day existence. 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Either way, WRUW FM 91.1 Cleveland, we're still here for you.

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On today's episode of Tangle Rhythm, we'll be exploring the new and old tracks from the jazz clubs of Addis Ababa. Ethiopian jazz is the distinct Addis sound resulting from the coming together of a great many interesting lineage of sounds. Traditional Ethiopian music operates on a very unique set of scales, delicate and flowing. The jazz format and instrumentation allows these beautiful scales to maintain their complexity. This is why Ethiopian jazz is one of the most easily identifiable musical genres. I hope you enjoy this Ethiopian jazz episode of Tangle Rhythm. Here is Mulatu Astatke.

This is the Ethiopian Jazz episode of Tango Rhythm. And we started the set off with a track by Ethiopian great Mulatu Astatge. He's considered the father of Ethiopian jazz genre. Early in his musical career, Mulatu became fascinated by the rhythm and instrumentation of Latin jazz. He studied it at Berklee College of Music in Boston. The deeper he went into Latin jazz, the more he began to appreciate the complexity of traditional Ethiopian folk music. Eventually, Mulatu brought his love of Latin jazz and the gorgeously delicate scales of traditional Ethiopian music together, creating a truly wonderful genre. Enjoy the second half of Tango Rhythm's Ethiopian Jazz episode here on WREW.

This second set, we listen to some tracks by Getachew Mekuria, the master Ethiopian tenor saxophonist from Addis Ababa. Mekuria was born in Yifat, central Ethiopia, and moved to Addis Ababa at the young age of 13 to begin his musical career. Mekuria was an expert on the tenor saxophone, but always maintained a keen interest in the Amharic warrior songs. In fact, he was the first person to ever represent the Shelela warrior vocals in a musical setting. Thanks for joining me on the Ethiopian Jazz episode of Tango Rhythm. This is Amar Vagadia, and if you'd like to send me a message, you can at tangorhythmradio@gmail.com. 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As always, have a wonderful and relaxing week, and I'll see you next time on Tango Rhythm.

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2: 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Who knows?

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We're going to get right to the music after a few brief announcements here. I'm your host, David Patrick, here on a Tuesday afternoon, I guess jazz afternoon. Or not Tuesday, I'm saying all the wrong things now. Time has changed. This is a Saturday afternoon here on WRUW, bringing you an hour of new jazz music.

0: 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That's enough time to travel the length of a football field. 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
3: Day 1775. At last. They're both asleep. I silently trotted into the den and up to the new machine that they refer to as laptop. I'm the only laptop around here. But this new machine works the same way that the old one did. Push this, flip that, tip-tap, tippity-tap, and you're in. I miss the mouse, though. First, I think I'll browse over to www.catcrunchies.com. Maybe spend a little while there. Then work up an appetite, maybe, at the John James...
4: All right, we are back. Thank you for our brief announcements. And sorry for a little bit of a hectic start here to Jazz Night in Cleveland, or should I now say Jazz Afternoon in Cleveland. Hard time finding my badge getting in here, but we're all here now, and we've got about an hour of jazz music prepared for your enjoyment and listening experience here on a Saturday afternoon, not Tuesday. It's going to take a while to get used to that. Thank you to all those that came out to Studio A-Rama last weekend. That took place during this time slot, so thank you all those that came out or tuned in to our live broadcast here on the radio waves and at WRUW.org. We've got some good new music here on Jazz Night this week. We have

new releases. Some are upcoming releases by artists. They'll be coming out in the next month. But we have copies of here at the station, but most of which is new releases that are available to the public. We're going to start off with a jazz musician named Takashi Matsunaga. Let me try the last name another time. I think it's Takashi Matsunaga. There's an A there before the GA, so Matsunaga. This musician started out in kind of gained attention several years, or maybe over a decade ago now, in the piano competition, the jazz competition circuit, and made a bit of a name for themselves that way. And they're still producing jazz music. This is kind of a little bit more, probably in the avant-garde or kind of, you know, contemporary style of jazz music here in these next two tracks. We'll hear, after that, we'll hear from Monty Alexander, a long-standing jazz pianist who's from Jamaica and has resided in the United States for most of his life. But he has an upcoming album titled Jamaican in Paris. And we've got some tracks from that release that we're going to listen to after Takashi Matsunaga. Once again, you're joining me here for Jazz Night in Cleveland, now on Saturday afternoons here on WRUW-FM 91.1 Cleveland.

That was Look Up from Monty Alexander's upcoming release titled A Jamaican in Paris. When there's not a ton of information out about the recording and kind of the process behind it yet. I'm assuming they'll be released when the album is public on October 2nd. But I was happy to see that we have had the new release here in the studio, here at the station, from Monty Alexander, because he's been around a very long time. And is really one of my favorite jazz pianists, just because he's a little unique in a way, not just because of, you know, the kind of the Caribbean influence that comes into his music and his playing and his band leadership, but also just the fun kind of fun nature of him as a pianist. I think if you listen to his records, from people describe his piano style as bright. I found myself describing it that way, and I can't really tell you why, but I would say that there's kind of that bright, fun quality to his jazz piano playing, from his early records, mid-career records, and then as well in what he plays now as a kind of one of the elder statesmen of jazz. And so yeah, I always enjoy finding his new releases as he keeps releasing them a little bit into his 80s now. He had a record out a couple years ago celebrating his 80th birthday, which happens to also be the 80th anniversary of D-Day, so that's kind of an interesting reflection going on there. I'm curious what kind of liner notes we might have about this new release titled A Jamaican in Paris. As I mentioned, Lamonty Alexander is Jamaican, but came to America at a relatively young age, I believe as a teenager, and pretty quickly got involved in the jazz scene here, even though he was already interested in jazz music as a child before he came to the United States, but has just kind of been one of the most interesting and fun pianists and, you know, kind of positive lights on the music, I think, for a long time now. So I always enjoy when he has a new release out. We're going to hear another one from this same record by Monty Alexander, and we're going to hear a song he's recorded a few times. You'll be familiar with it. It is Marvin Gaye's What's Going On. This recording is a little bit different than I think some of the others I've heard, where he's taken Marvin Gaye's song and given it the jazz treatment. So I think this will be kind of a fun one to listen to. And then after that, we're going to get into a bit more vocal jazz. We've got some new releases in the vocal jazz department that I'd like to share with you. There'll be a lot of that today, especially some kind of more interesting vocal jazz, but

What I love about going through our new releases and kind of presenting all sorts of jazz that's new to the station and new to the world is that there's still such a great variety of different styles of jazz music being made, and I think you'll hear that across our show today, and really give you a lot of different styles of vocal styles as well as instrumental styles to think about and enjoy here on a jazz afternoon. I guess keep calling it jazz afternoon because we're now on Saturday afternoons here on WRUW FM 91.1 Cleveland. Without any further delay, here's Monty Alexander again with Marvin Gaye's What's Going On.

That was Monty Alexander with another interpretation of What's Going On, something he's recorded across several albums over the last decade and probably earlier in his career as well. Up next is a vocalist who, I just think this next track is really fun because there's a lot of vocal harmony going on, but the lead artist, Emmeline, is probably at the intersection, I would say, of jazz, pop, R&B. I would say she kind of falls into a bit more of the nostalgic jazz or kind of nostalgic jazz and pop category, which is reflected in the album of this next track, which is coming out in October. The album is titled Sinatra, My Sweetheart. So obviously dedicated to Frank Sinatra and all songs, all recordings of songs that he sang as well and were popular tunes from the Sinatra repertoire. This next one we're going to hear is Moonlight in Vermont. Again, Emmeline's interpretation, and as I mentioned, there is quite a bit of vocal harmony going on this track, which I really enjoy. We'll hear later in the program, before the 4 o'clock hour, we'll hear from Janice Siegel, who was part of the famous vocal harmony group Manhattan Transfer. Janice Siegel has a vocalese album out, which is really unique that it's a solo album, but all vocalese style jazz singing that the Manhattan Transfer is well known for, so over decades. So right now we're going to hear from Emmeline with Moonlight in Vermont off her upcoming release, Sinatra, My Sweetheart. Thank you for tuning in. Here is Emmeline with her dedication to Frank Sinatra.

That was Cyclical episode, getting all new releases this today on Jazz Night in Cleveland. That was from Linda May Hano and Melissa Eldana. Hope you enjoyed that. That was from Beneath Lifted Skies is the new release that is on. We also heard from Emmeline with She's Funny That Way and Moonlight in Vermont from her Sinatra dedicated release coming up this month titled Sinatra, My Sweetheart. All right, we're going to continue with some more vocal music, vocal jazz here on Jazz Night in Cleveland. This is from Janice Siegel, as I mentioned, of the Manhattan Transfer Group that's been around for quite a while. Here is a vocalese performance of Bye Bye Blackbird.

0: That was a bit of Cuban music from Pedro Luis Ferrer. There's a celebrated guitarist, and we heard from his new release, La Bunga, which we heard the track Celebration. And that is about our second last set here on Jazz Night in Cleveland, now on your Saturday afternoon WRUW schedule. If you want to find more Latin music and Latin jazz, such as what we just listened to, you can find Latin Perspective on WRUW on Thursday mornings from 10 to noon with Tony Vasquez. He's been putting together a Latin music and Latin jazz program for quite some time and does a good job. I really enjoy listening to his program on Thursday mornings from 10 to noon. But we're going to continue with some more vocal jazz to round out the program here on a Saturday afternoon. Here is LA Nunez with I'm Just a Lucky So-and-So. We're also going to hear from her Little Girl Blue. Thank you for joining us here on a Saturday afternoon for jazz music here on College Radio. Stick around for Rob with the Melting Point coming up next. I'm going to enjoy listening to that program, I'm sure. And you just stay tuned to WRUW FM 91.1 Cleveland.
1: As I walk down the street, seems everyone I meet

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2: 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And you, YOU, are listening to Rob the Repo Man, providing a kaleidoscope for your ears. Every single show. Music that's all about your requests, your listening pleasure, and the journey that music and musicians can take you on. Here. 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Here. That's where. 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

0: Hello? Do you know who this is?
1: Oh, hello there.
0: How are you?
1: Okay.
0: I've been lying here in bed lately wondering what you look like.
1: Alright.
0: And I've come to the conclusion, I would say that you're about 6 feet tall, 155 pounds.
1: Yeah, true, so far.
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1: Hey, hey, hey, hey, hey, hey, hey, hey.

0: too much of that, man. Sit down and play.
1: Hi.
0: This is Richard Bonan.
2: Actually, it's not.
0: But that's the name that you go by because your African name is so beautiful, but it's so long.
1: It's too long.
0: But tell me again what it is. It is
1: forgot.
3: Bonapenda ya yuma ilolo.
0: Yeah.

been real fun. I'm glad that you could be on my show today, and want to wish you a safe journey home, wherever your travels are taking you on your musical journey. I think that, how about a big round of applause for Richard?

Hello, folks. There you are, and here I am. Rob the Repo Man presenting to you edition number 384 of The Melting Point here on WRUW 91.1 FM on your radio dial. Thank you so much for listening and checking in. Let's see how many people are out there listening through the interweb. We've got 49, 50 people. Thank you so much for checking us out. And let's see, we've played 2, 4, 6, 8, 9 songs so far. Why these songs? Okay, well, I have my dear friend, a Berklee Music College graduate, turned me on to some music. It was Larry Coryell, which we played. It was the 5th song that we played, Spaces Revisited. And when he turned me on to it, I noticed that it had two of my favorite musicians on it, Billy Cobham on drums and Richard Bona on bass guitar. So I listened to that, and that prompted me to share it with you, which I did. And we started the very top of the hour off with Larry Coryell, Birdfingers, from Introducing the 11th House, 1973 Vanguard Records, followed by Richard Bona, Two Cities, One Train, from Reverence, 2001. A couple from Billy Cobham, Lay Lee, from Spectrum, 72, and Jackhammer, by Billy Cobham. And then we played the Spaces Revisited from the Spaces Revisited album that came out in 1997, Larry Coryell. And then Richard Bona and Bobby McFerrin doing a live impromptu set, a song of about 14 minutes, and which is very entertaining from the two of them doing their thing. And then we heard from Miroslav. Let's figure this out together. It's V-I-T-O-U-S. I've heard that pronounced Vicious or Vitus. I'm not sure. Vitus. But that was a wonderful bass player who had a stint with Weather Report. Miroslav, I'm going to say Vitus for now. Synthesizers Dance, which had Herbie Hancock and others on it, back in 1975 from the album Magical Shepherd, Warner Brothers. And then a couple for Steven, contributing to the show and rounding out this set. Jean-Luc Ponty, Peace Crusaders, from Civilized Evil, 1980, and Weather Report with Sightseeing. And that brings us up to the now, and we're going to present to you these special announcements and get back to some more music. I'm Rob the Repo Man. Thanks for listening. 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

everyone. This is Patty, host of The Spandex Years. Did you know 86 million adults in America have pre-diabetes? In other words, one in three adults in this country are at risk of developing type 2 diabetes, and I'm one of them. But the good news is that pre-diabetes can be reversed. And even if you're busy, it takes less than 1 minute to know where you stand. There's no excuse. Visit doihaveprediabetes.org and take the short online test.

special announcement. Lake Park Tower announcement. You may wonder, where is the transmitter for the Lake Park Tower? And it is located, the transmitter for WRUW-FM 91.1 is located atop of Lake Park Tower Apartments. And that is at 13855 Superior Avenue. Well, you may ask, what do they offer? Well, they offer studio 1, 2, or 3 bedroom apartments for lease. 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If you are interested, there is more information available for you if you call 216-932-1127. That's 216-932-1127.

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0: Ladies and gentlemen, a custom fidelity stereophonic high-speed master tape from the penthouse. 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
1: I am
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1: so
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0: RUW-FM 91.1 on the campus of Case Western Reserve University. 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Our celebration will include not only the best in Italian music, but also community announcements, sports news, local events, and special guest interviews. 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
2: Buonasera e benvenuti. 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That's right, good evening, welcome everybody to tonight's show. I'm back after a week off and I'm ready to play some of the most beautiful Italian music for your listening pleasure. So thank you for tuning in tonight. All right, what we're going to do is we are going to start off tonight's show with a group known as Resto Manca, if I'm pronouncing that correctly. And they were a group that were founded back in November of 2001 by a singer-songwriter, Germano Bonaveri, and a musician friend, Luigi Bruno. And they are a type of group, if you will, that features music that from their area where they're from, in this case, Bologna, in the region of Tuscany. And I have one of their recordings entitled Scivolo Via that I've drawn music from over the years. And it's a very, very distinct but delightful recording put out to distribute through Warner Italia. So you know, that you know speaks to the quality of the musicianship contained therein, shall we say. And they're also affiliated with Atlantic Records. So for the first time, what I'm going to do is I'm going to take and play the title track, which has not been a song that I've included in the past on the show, but I wanted to share it with you tonight. So as always, I want to go and do my dedications to the important people into my life. So, of course, to my mother, Armeda Marotta, in Arizona. Looking forward to seeing Mom here in a few weeks. And also my mother-in-law, Leia Arcaro in Euclid, and to the memory of my late father, Remo Marotta, and my late father-in-law, Frank Arcaro. And then on behalf of all my paisani that are out there, that support and tune in and listen frequently to the show, I want to take and dedicate to you again music from the group Resto Manca, and this is the title track, a great song entitled Scivola Via.

Once again, that was the very talented group Resto Manca, or Mancha, here on Radio Italia di Cleveland with the title track, a great number. I hope you enjoyed Scivolo Via, which kind of means just sort of like slide off. All right, with that, we're going to continue on here with more great music. My next artist is one that has become one of my personal favorites. His name is Mario Biondi. He's from Catania, so he is from Sicily. And when he first came out on the scene, I was taken by his fantastic voice. It's been, compared to Barry White, that type of sort of smoky, sexy, deep, profound voice. And the only, what should I say, the only thing that I had against it was that he began his career singing in English. And again, you know what, for an Italian artist, I think it's best if they just sing in their native tongue. Just simply because it comes so natural, at least to me, that's how it appears. And so he finally put together a recording that was released, I think, sometime earlier this year, that just was out of this world. Provo d'autore, it was called. And I featured about half a dozen songs off of it because it had that particular style that really showcased that great voice of his. And more recently, I guess he took one of the songs off that recording that maybe got good response, you know, drew a little heat, as we like to say in the music business. And he had a gentleman whose last name is Piparro. I don't know if it's Sergio Piparro, but he's a music producer and did a remix. And remixes are often, you know, sometimes good, maybe not so good. But this time here, I think the job was spot on. And so what I want to do is I want to take and share with you a redo of a song that we played back sometime this spring when it first came out by Mario Biondi. So it's going to feature, again, his great vocals. But it'll have a little bit different.

different twist, if you will, on it. Piparo's production, a remix, if you will. So this song here is one that I'm going to take and send out to Domenico Di Franco, who is tuned in. He let me know that. And Domenico, your friendship means so much to me, my dear paisano, with roots that go to Rio Negro and within Molise on his mother's side. And I know that he digs the grooves of Mario Biondi. So to you and your lovely family, Domenico, I'm going to take and play this revised version of a great number that I hope you and the family enjoy. Fammi presentare per tutti voi stasera. Si chiama Resto.

Bellissima. Once again, that was Mario Biondi stasera with Si Chiama Resto here on Radio Italia di Cleveland. All right, let's get another song in here before we go into our break. And my next artist, her name is Paola Turci, born in Rome in September of 1964. Very talented Italian singer, songwriter, and author for that matter. Her career began in 1986 and has been going strong now for, well, if I do the math, should be 40 years, correct? And she has overcome some difficulties. She was involved in an auto accident that, you know, nearly killed her. And, you know what? I've always admired her, especially her guitar playing and her stick-to-itness, you know, that attitude of

just being committed to things. And what I'm going to do is I'm going to take what appears to be something really, really hot off the press, brand new. And I know that recently she had been releasing some singles. And what she's got in store now is this album that she's going to be releasing here shortly. I just want to say just after the fall, entitled Amore Dismisura. And she's going to feature a collection of some of the singles that she has released up to now on it. And this song here that I heard, and it was just released maybe days ago, and it was one that just, it jumped out at me, and I said, this is going to be perfect here for Radio Italia de Cleveland. So I want to take and dedicate this song here to, let's see, it's got so many wonderful people out there. How about to Maureen? Yeah, Maureen out in the Youngstown area. I believe that's Mahoning County, if I'm not mistaken. I know she's a big fan of this show and appreciates the, you know, the commitment that I put in for her and for you, my listeners. So to her and to all of you tonight, let me present Paola Turchi with a brand new recording, Fresca Fresca, as I like to say. Hopefully you all will groove to E Va Bene Così.

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Lake Park Tower is located adjacent to Forest Hills Park, 10 blocks from University Circle, and 3 blocks from Coventry Village and the RTA. For more information, call 216-932-1127.

All right, very good. And with that, as I like to say, bills paid for the first part of the first hour, and let's continue on here with more great Italian music. All right, next up we have an artist here that reached out to me, oh, I don't know if it was 6 months ago, 8 months ago, and actually probably even longer than that, because I actually found a correspondence from him from 2021 that I think I may have overlooked, and I feel bad when that happens, but sometimes so much information in this data age that we live in, it's hard to digest it all. But anyhow, his name is, he goes by the stage name of Vittorio Reale. And I want to say his real name, and maybe is Vittorio Esposito, if I'm not mistaken. But he is originally from Naples, now makes his home in Siena, Italy. And he is a gentleman that tasks himself with promoting Italian music. And he has in the past, made recommendations to me of some very, very talented artists. He's involved with teaching, I believe, and he's also involved with music production on television, while he himself is very talented as well, too. So he reached out to me just very recently and said, Tony, you know what? I have a brand new single here that I would like you to have a look at. And I listened to it, and I said that this is good music. Okay, I believe, if I'm not mistaken, I believe it's on the recording Spazio Inediti. It's a compilation, if you will, of songs by him and some of his proteges, or discoveries, if you will, mostly people sconosciuti, emergenti, so unknown rising artists. And this may come off of volume 6 off that collection there. He does all this through his Edizione Musicale VSG label. And this song here, when I heard it, it was wonderful. I heard first the version that was played on a television show in Italy, and then I heard the more standard album cut, and that was the one that I decided to go with tonight for you, my listeners. So, De Vittorio, if you are tuned in listening, ti voglio dire grazie sempre, grazie lo stesso per la musica che tu sempre presenta a me. 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

What a lovely number. Once again, that is Vittorio Reale there with that song too, Amico Mio, here on Radio Italia, the Cleveland. All right, my next artist is another artist that is on the lower level of notoriety, and I think that's just how he likes it. Doesn't want to get too overexposed, shall we say. He identifies as being a digital creator, and that's just a kind of fancy way of saying that, he utilizes all the new modern tools at his disposal in order to spread his wonderful music to his listeners. Yeah, he is from and still lives in Bologna, Italy. And his name, Gianluca Naldi. I've been playing his music for years. He knows of me here in the, in Cleveland at Radio Italia, and he's always been very grateful and always lets me know after the fact that, I let him know that I played a song of his, that how grateful he is. And that's just how we like to do it here. You know, we like to spread the music of the artist that is maybe not signed to a label, independent artist. I guess here in the United States, we call them indies and stuff, right? His music is put out, if I'm not mistaken, on the PMS Studio record label. And what I'm going to do is take a song off an album that may be part compilation with some inediti, songs on it, Un Mare di Notte. And this is a song here that when I heard, I fell in love with it, and I let him know that I'm going to be playing it here on tonight's show, and I know he's most grateful. So let me take and send out to my dear friend, Gianni Mariano, who's got a tight schedule here shortly, as he's going to be attending a social engagement featuring, I believe, his son, Michael, and perhaps Brandy, his wife, will be with him. So to you, Gianni Mariano, Juan, I'm going to send out this great song, new to you, perhaps, is the artist's name, Gianluca Naldi, and the song here, I think you'll appreciate the title, Quanto Costa Una Canzone.

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1: Yes, and as always, I want to thank the wonderful people up there in Toronto at Grandangolare for helping to take and disseminate, you know, Radio Italia Cleveland worldwide through their amazing music porthole, Grandangolare. And, you know, it's these associations that we in the music, you know, broadcast medium live on, require. And, you know, again, the people in St. Louis are also a part and parcel of that. So, again, they're the ones that make it so that I could share my music, you know, my music with you, the listeners. Thank you, indeed. All right, let's continue on here with more great music. This next artist of ours, her name is Barbara Leiva. And she is, at least at one point, a singer in the Le Mondine, female vocal group, folklore vocal group. And she replaced Chiara Finotti after a period of time. Chiara, I think, was with the band from the beginning, from 2010 to about 2013 or so. And then Barbara came on board and was with the vocal group for quite a while. And while I'm used to her, you know, singing Italian folklore songs, she is a very capable singer in her own right of more contemporary styles. And this is a song of hers that I stumbled upon just, again, by doing research on the internet. And I think Andrea Simielli is the producer that worked with Barbara to release this song. And it's one that I've played a couple of times, and it's a beautiful song. Structurally, musically, it's wonderful. Barbara has a voice that meshes well with the instrumentation. And I want to share it with you, my listeners, tonight. And I want to take and dedicate it to a woman that I've known off and on over the years. We don't see each other often, but when we do, there's always a great sense of respect and friendship, cordiality. I'm talking about Eileen Leiva. Forgive me, Eileen. I'm guessing Gary's last name is Waple, perhaps, or Waple. And whatever, to you two both, who I think we last saw maybe at Nighttown when we saw that fine trio group perform. I want to take and dedicate to both of you this wonderful song by Barbara Leiva, who is from up north, I believe in the Piemonte area, and hopefully you can kind of just groove to this beautiful song here. The only one of the I don't know how many that she has that are recorded outside Le Mondine, but I think you'll, and you may have heard it before too, so please accept it on my behalf to you and Gary again, the beautiful song by Barbara Leiva entitled Senza Confini.

Bellissima. Once again, that was Barbara Leiva there with that beautiful song entitled Senza Confini here on Radio Italia di Cleveland. All right, my next artist was born Ivano Alberto Fossati in Genoa in September of 1951. He's a noted, very noted singer-songwriter, polyinstrumentalist, also a record producer. He is a lyricist. He has even written books. He's amazing. He is a legend there. His career began in 1970, and it lasted for about, if my math is correct here, about 41 years. And then he took a pause. He wanted to retire, but he stayed retired only for about 7 years and then got back in the music in 2018. And that coincided with

the work that he did with the legendary Mina. And he's, you know, a gentleman that speaks not that much about his past, in that his father abandoned his mother and he when he was just 1 year old. And he later stated that the only good thing that he knew about his father, that he was a partisan, a partigiano, if you will, at the age of 17. So he would end up being raised by his mother and maternal grandfather, who kind of filled in as the father figure for him. Anyhow, what I'm going to do is I'm going to take and dedicate this song here to a colleague and friend, a new friend, a new colleague, and his name is Domenico Stanganelli. Okay, he goes by Dominic, the Americanized version, if you will. Lives currently in Clearwater, Florida, after having spent some time up in the, I want to say, the New York state area. And he is from Gioia Tauro, which puts him in Calabria, and I believe his wife is Sicilian. And Dominic has a show, if you will, a music a streaming a show, not terrestrial signal, but you know, using the live 365 platform that I at one time thought about using myself, and maybe might go back to it eventually one day. We'll have to see about that. But anyhow, it's called Dominic's Italian Music, and it can be heard Sundays on the Live 365 music platform from 2 to 5 p.m. Eastern Time. And I'm going to make every effort, Domenico, to give you a call tomorrow at about 3:30. I do have some things going on, but it'd be my pleasure to call in, and possiamo fare un chiacchiera if you don't mind, because I'm very good at talking, very long-winded, as my wife would say. So to you, I wanted to dedicate a song by Ivano Fossati, and I believe it was from his last recording before he kind of went into that semi-retirement, released on the Capitol Records label in 2011, Decca Dancing. Great song off that recording that I hope that you enjoy, that you can kind of groove to, and it's entitled La Normalità.

Once again, that was the legendary Ivano Fossati here on Radio Italia di Cleveland with that great song La Normalità, which again goes out to my friend and my dear colleague, again, Domenico Stanganelli. All right, let's continue on here with one more song before we go into another little PSA. And my next artist, it's the first time I'm playing him on my show. His birth name, Gabriel Ponte, born in Torino in April of 1973. He's a disc jockey, a music producer, and even a television music personality, if you will. He goes simply by Gabri Ponte, shall we say. He was at one time a member of the group Eiffel 65, and they did do very well. They sold, it says here, over 10 million albums throughout their career. I remember seeing them once on the San Remo Music Festival. Gabriele, or Gabri, his specialty is handling the electronics end of the music. I don't know if he's a musician that's actually trained on an instrument, whatever, but you know, he does do a lot of electronic dance house music, Italo dance music, house music, and he's still a very active figure in Italian music. Been busy since about the time he was 20 years old in 1993. And he has published 11 albums. I'm guessing that is in conjunction with his career with Eiffel 65. Most of them have been raccolti, so they have just two studio albums to their credit. But just recently, again, as I was doing research, I stumbled upon a recording of his that's not that old, released sometime in 2025, and I thought it'd be perfect to play it here on Radio Italia di Cleveland. So let me take and dedicate this song here by the artist Gabri Ponte to my dear friend David Stout, a loyal listener who I know appreciates all styles of Italian music. He's very cerebral in that regard. So to you, David, this is the first time I'm playing Gabri on my show, kind of sticking my neck out, but I think that the results will be very positive. You'll groove and enjoy it, as will my listeners. Fammi rappresentare per tutti voi stasera il grande Gabri Ponte, il brano che ho scelto per stasera, intitolato Tutta l'Italia.

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For more information, you can visit their website, www.ciaostl.com. Yes, and again, I want to thank the Cavaliere Rio Vitale for this mic is giving me trouble here. I want to thank Rio Vitale for his welcoming me into his family. Without a doubt, it's been a great association. Been with him now, I can't believe it, coming up on 8 years. And he currently is in New York at the San Gennaro Festival, if I'm not mistaken, and he is promoting a book of his that at the moment the title escapes me, but I think I might be getting my hands on that publication. All right, let's continue on here now with the group Afo Quattro, and they're an Italian pop rock band from La Toscana, and they evolved from an earlier project that was called Amomo Nomo, formed in 1995. It's made up of Irene Mezzacapo on vocals. I believe her, is it brother? Marco Mezzacapo on guitar, Giovanni Germanelli bassist, Federico Righi on drums, and Michelangelo Biagiotti as the guest keyboardist. You know what? They put out a great song. It was a cover song in 2010 on their Kama Records label, and the name of the album is Stupide Relazioni Pop, and it is a cover of Righiera's very famous L'estate sta finendo, and my wife pointed out that probably would be a great song to share with listeners tonight, because what the title means is summer is ending, and it is. On Tuesday will be the start of autumn. So what I want to do is I want to take and dedicate to Nick Bando and his wife Maria, and to Vincenzo and Carmen, this great song here about the end of summer. And Nick, you will be seeing us soon. We're going to book an appointment on October 1st for a little carouse, if you know what I mean. And so get ready, and we're looking forward to seeing you at your new place at Mez's Barbershop there in Willoughby. So to you and your lovely family, I want to present Afo Quattro, along with guest artists, the originals of this song, Righiera, and Groove 2, L'estate sta finendo.

Once again, that was Afo Cuatro and Rigueira there with L'Estate Sta Finendo. All right, let's get one more song. In my next group, they are known as Gazebo Penguins, and they are from Correggio, which is where Ligabue is from. They were formed back in 2004. They have a particular music style that I don't understand what it means. It says here they're emo, post-hardcore, post-punk, and screamo. Whatever. But I do know that they have a few recordings out to their credit, and their 2017 recording, Nebbia, was one that was probably the most listenable, orecchiabile, of their four or five recordings that they put out over their career. I'm going to take a song off that recording that was one of my personal favorites, and I want to share it with you tonight as we close out the first hour of the show with the group Gazebo or Gazebo Penguins. The name of the song, Soffrire non è utile.

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Station phone number 216-368-2208. Ripeto in italiano, numero di stazione radio 216-368-2208. Also, let me state that the following views and opinions expressed on this show are only mine, the producer, and not necessarily those of Case Western Reserve University, nor that of WRUW FM and its staff or management. With that, let's continue on. And my next artist here was born Roberto Satti in Rome in March of 1945. He's a singer, songwriter, and guitarist, better known quite simply as Bobby Solo. His family was originally from up north in Venezia, Giulia. And what I'm going to do is I'm going to take from a recording of his that was one of his last recordings of original material. And it was put out on the, according to my records here, the Plaza Mayor company label, so that might be like a Spanish label, and it was called Nuove Canzoni Italiane, and I enjoyed these songs off of that recording. They were really quite good, and so this is a song here that I've played once before in the past. I want to dust it off and share it with you, my listeners, tonight. Allora, fammi presentare per tutti voi stasera un mitico. Lui si chiama Bobby Solo. Il brano che ho scelto per stasera, che voglio condividere con tutti voi, intitolata Mi va tutto male senza te.

Once again, that was Bobby Solo here on the Radio Italia di Cleveland with that great number there entitled Mi va tutto male senza te. Things have gone wrong without you. And sometimes that is exactly how that works, huh? All right, let's continue on here now with our next artist. And, well, what can I say about him? His name, Beppe Gambetta. He is from Liguria. Specifically in Genova, and now makes his home here in the United States and has toured all throughout all 50 states. He's proud to make that claim, and he is a flat-picking guitarist that has quite a discography. He works with so many international artists, including those Italian artists like Carlo Alonza, and he was here in the northeastern Ohio area last year, I want to say, at the Christ Evangelical Lutheran Church, which is located at 32747 Lake Road in Avon Lake, and he is returning for a kind of encore performance, and I have Frank Lee to thank for that. And I'm looking forward to attending this show, which will be on Sunday, September 27th. Doors will open probably before 5 o'clock, maybe at 4. And the show, I believe, is scheduled to begin at 5 p.m. And Beppe, I have interviewed before. I've seen him perform at Nighttown. Very, very soft-spoken, very humble, but yet immensely talented guitarist that speaks English very well, along with his wife, Federica Calvina. And I believe they make their home on the East Coast, and I'm looking forward to seeing Beppe here in just a matter of days. And what I'm going to do is I'm going to take from a recording of his, that's the first time I'm actually featuring it, called Round Trip, and it features the talents of Tony McManus, who is another one of those very well-known acoustic guitarist. Beppe aligns himself with people of that ilk, if you will. And what I'm going to do is, there were a couple of songs on there that feature him singing in the Italian language, and that's what's most important to me. So from this album that was released back in 2015 on the Borealis Records label, Round Trip, I want to feature the talents of Beppe Gambetta along with special guest Tony McManus. And the name of the song here, oh, it is entitled Valzer per un amore, which of course is going to go out to you, Francesco Paolo Stavoli, of course, now of Oro Vero. And we've maintained a friendship, Franco and I, for decades, and he will be at that show. And so to you, Franco, and to all my listeners, from a presentare di nuovo, Beppe Gambetta, con l'aiuto de ospite speciale Tony McManus, il brano Valzer per un amore.

once again. That is Beppe Gambetta there with that wonderful rendition of the song Valzer per un amore here on Radio Italia, the Cleveland. All right. I have a strong relationship association with many of my broadcast brethren, colleagues, if you will, and one of them is Joe Costa, of course. I think the world of Joe. I've broken bread with him. I know I stayed at his house for a few nights, checked out the Waterbury and surrounding New Haven area there in Connecticut, and I think the world of Joe, especially his lovely wife, Robin. And what I want to do is make mention of the fact that he put me in touch with an artist, a new artist, to him and to me here in the Radio Italia di Cleveland, and his name is Michael Cavestro, and he is from Verona, so northern Italy, if you will. And he told me, Tony, you know what? Check out this talented young man here. He's a very fine songwriter and musician. And what I know about him, you know, I have it, you know, basically here in front of me on his press release, but he's been active since 2014. And throughout this kind of artistic journey of his, he's developed a very pop-oriented, orecchiabile style that's rooted in emotions, relationships, and personal experiences. And what he does is he releases singles over time, those being Luce, Amore Sognato, and I'm going to feature here a one that is much more recent. It's entitled Accetto Chi Sono, meaning basically I accept who I am. And what he's doing here is opening up like a new chapter in his artistic career, one that's a little bit more stripped back, but yet more personal and focused on the important theme of self-acceptance. And I think he did a wonderful job with this song here. And it's one that I want to share with you tonight here on Radio Italia di Cleveland. So, again, this is a brand new artist, un artista nuovo, un sconosciuto, però uno con un sacco di

Bellissima. Once again, that is Michael Cavestro, along with, let me see, I want to get this correct here, Fabio Giraldo on Accetto Chi Sono here on Radio Italia di Cleveland. We'll be hearing more of his music in the weeks to follow. All right, next up we have another artist that is from Bologna. Her name, Angela Paris, and she is a singer and chorus singer, if you will, background singer, who is, as I said, from Bologna and has been active since the 1980s. Real good chance that you probably know is Gianluca Naldi. And I've only featured her recently on this show, having discovered her only recently, but she has a style that is kind of reminiscent to Linda Valori. And I dig that kind of smoky sort of rhythm and blues feel. And so what I'm going to do is I'm going to take from her collection of music, I believe it's singles at the moment, all on the Solo Migrante Music Etichetta, this song here that I found very, very good, very orecchiabile, and, you know, worth sharing with you here on my show. Allora, fammi presentare per tutto voi stasera una cantante di Bologna. Lei si chiama Angela Paris. Il nome della canzone che voglio condividere con tutti voi, Oro di Sound.

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1: 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For more information, call 216-932-1127.
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3: Why'd you say it twice?
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5: All right, very good. And with that, I'd like to say bills paid for the first part of the second hour. Let's continue on with more great Italian music. This is interesting. Tonight, I'm featuring the cities of Bologna and Verona as my next artist. His real name is Mattia Pataro, and he goes by Mattia Colore. And he is a singer-songwriter that is very passionate about his work. I've discovered him again, just kind of nosing around the internet, because that's the best way to do things, is just to, you know, to keep digging, scava, you know, cava, whatever the word is for digging, I forget, and to discover, you know, to find these artists who are so amazingly talented, but don't have the luxury of having a big etiquette, a big label behind them, you know what I mean? And so I pay special attention to them, and those are the ones that are the most, you know, grateful, you know, artists like Michael Cavestro just wrote back to me and said how happy he was to hear his music on radio here in Cleveland. And, you know, Angela Paris, I'm sure, is very pleased to know that her music is being

played here in Cleveland, Vittorio Reale in the first hour, and we still have several more new artists to Radio Italia Cleveland that I'm going to share with you. But let's continue focusing on my next artist here, Mattia Colori. He has an album that I featured recently a little while ago. It's entitled 113 113 113, and I played some cuts off of it, and then I started to explore a little bit, and I found another recording of his entitled Un Fantastico Via Vai, released in 2022, if my information is correct here, I think on the Etichetta di Levante Music. And this is a song of his that that I liked. It really jumped out at me, and it was one that I told him I was going to play tonight, and I think he's pleased with the selection. So I'm a presentare per tutti I miei ascoltatori stasera. Di nuovo un bravissimo cantante, cantautore, musicista. Lui si chiama sul palco Mattia Colori. Il brano che ho scelto per stasera, che voglio condividere con tutti voi, è intitolato Meglio te di tutto il resto.

Once again, that was Mattia Colore here tonight on Radio Italia di Cleveland with that song Meglio Te di Tutto il Resto. What a great song that was. All right, now it's time to kind of look at a band here that is legendary, okay? Their name, Litfiba. Okay, their name was derived from the address of the place that they had their recording studio, if you will. VL, I think it... How does this work? Sigla fissa di chiamata del sistema Iricon, IT for Italia, FI for Firenze, and the BA for Bardi, which was the, I guess, the name of the street that they had their studio on. All right, so they had a career that has spanned from 1980 till the present. From 1980 till 1999, if I'm not mistaken, the very charismatic Piero Pelù was the singer of the group, and he decided to branch off on his own for a handful of years, and he was replaced by the artist known as Gianluigi Cavallo, or Cabo, and he did quite a fine job of standing in for him on at least three recordings: Insidia, Elettro Mucumba, and I believe the last of the three recordings was Essere or Sembrare. So I've never featured anything off that final recording that was released in 2005, and although there's a song on there that I want to play tonight, and it's got a very hard edge. It's a song that features the writing talents of Cabo as well as Gigo Renzulli, and you know what, every once in a while we like to kind of maybe almost grunge, if you will, here on Radio Italia di Cleveland, as we like to present all forms, all styles of music. So what I'm going to do is I'm going to take and play for you, my listeners, tonight this song here by Litfiba during that period there that I talked about after recording Essere o Sembrare. So is, you know, seems or is, and the name of the song is La Tela del Ragno.

0: Parziale supporto per Radio Italia di Cleveland è fornito da Grand Angolare, il giornale settimanale digitale italiano di Toronto. 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
1: And as always, I want to thank my dear friend and colleague, Giovanni Catalano, for doing that announcement in Italian for me, for the wonderful folks at Grand Angolari. Giovanni has his own Italian radio program that is heard Sundays from 12 noon to 2 p.m. It's now on the Le Radici of Akron website, okay? So if you type that in, Le Radici of Akron, you'll find a link to that page of that club and also a link so that you can listen live on Sundays from 12 noon to 2 p.m. And then a link also that will take you then to the archive that are stored on the music portal of Ciao USA Radio Italia, which he is a proud member of, along with myself and Joe Costa. All right, another announcement here for the Cleveland Italian Film Festival. The last screening will be taking place next Thursday, September 24th, at the Atlas Cinemas, Great Lakes. And for information about the movie or about availability of tickets, you can go to the Eventbrite webpage, and you can search on CLE Italian Film 2026 and get information. This movie festival is proudly brought to you by Italian Tours and Travel by Diana Maiola, a friend of mine, and also La Gazzetta Italiana. And I want to thank Joyce Mariani for continuing to do stellar work in bringing us great movies during the late summer, early fall, as well as the opera in the Italian Garden. She is the executive director of both those events, and it's I'm glad to have been at one time a more direct part of it, but I'm happy to be here to make the announcement to help publicize. And so, again, one more movie left, September 24th, out in the Mentor area at the Great Lakes Atlas Cinemas, September 24th, Thursday at 7:30 p.m. All right, let's continue on with more great music. My next artist here, her birth name is Antonella Meloni Corsini, and she is an amazing, very, very talented woman in that she is a singer, but she's also a painter, artist, and also a poet. Amazing how she balances a life among those different skill sets, if you will. She goes by the stage name of Chicanu, which was given to her by a childhood friend, a female friend of hers, when they were very, very young, and it just stuck. And she has songs that she has recorded over a period of time that I was listening to on YouTube. Singles such as Black Shadow, Maslow, Lo Sapeva, and Bedlam. What I'm going to do is I'm going to play a song of hers that was not somehow listed for some odd reason on her webpage there, but it was a song that really moved me. It was very profound, musically wise, shall we say, and lyrically. And it's a good presentation for you, my listeners, to enjoy this music by this artist here, who maybe we'll be hearing from some more in the future. And again, her name is Chicanu sul palco, real name Antonella Meloni Corsini. Il brano che ho scelto per stasera, che voglio condividere con tutti voi, intitolata Carbonia.

That was once again Chicano with Carbonilla here on Radio Italia de Cleveland. All right, next up we have an artist who was born in Naples in December of 1950. His name, Alan Sorrenti. His father was a proud Neapolitan, a painter and singer. And his mother, though, however, was from Wales in Great Britain. And so he spoke Italian and English very well. He began originally his career as a progressive rock musician with some really long, complex albums such as I.

Aria è come un vecchio incensiere all'alba di un villaggio deserto. That's a mouthful. That at some point the record label convinced him to go more commercial, and he hit it big with Figlie delle Stelle and other great singles that put him on the map, if you will. What I'm going to do is I'm going to take from a period of his from the 2000s when he was with the Alla Bianca Records label. The name of the album, Sott'Acqua. And this is my favorite cut off the recording, a song that I want to dedicate to my better three quarters, to my Concetta, for being patient with me, as she always is. I need the patience, honey, and I need your direction. Don't ever leave me, please. So to my Connie, Alan Sorrenti stasera with this great number. Hopefully you all will enjoy Sky.

Helen Sorrenti tonight with Sky here on Radio Italia, the Cleveland. All right, next up we have an artist brand new to Radio Italia. Again, just discovered her this week. Her name, Elena Delia. I've seen her doing some time with Fiorella Manoi, but she's basically a singer-songwriter originally from Florence, but now makes her home in London. And she's talented. She sings in Italian, English, and French. And she is a guitarist as well, too. So what I'm going to do is I'm going to take from a recording of hers that was a single released just recently on the Amici 25 label, and this is a lovely number, in fact, that I want to share with you, entitled A Parte di Me.

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1: Once again, that was Elena Delia here on Radio Italia, the Clima. All right, let's close out tonight's show with another new artist to Radio Italia. Her name is Silvia Querci. She's an Italian singer, actress, and musical theater performer. Again, I kind of discovered her through Roberta Facani, one time lead vocalist of a group, Mattia Bazzar. What I'm going to do is I'm going to take and play a song of hers. I believe it's a single, and a wonderful song, too, written by Roberta, no less. So you know it's going to be of high quality, and she belts it out. Very well. Poi mi prestare per tutti voi stasera chiuderemo la programma con Silvia Querci, il brano Io mi amo. Ciao ciao.

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